0: I'm a plonker. Just stay calm. The tickets are printing. Ticket one of 37! Oh, of course! Oh, ticket machine queue, swallow me up.
1: You could feel the pressure at the ticket machine, or you could use train.

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1: Major story news. In New York, I'm Mitch McCann with the Week in Review. New American tariffs of up to 12.5% on 60 of the country's trading partners took effect this week, covering virtually all goods imported into the United States. The duties imposed under Section 301 of the Trade Act replace a global 10% tariff that expired on Friday after reaching its statutory time limit, and they are designed to stand on firmer legal ground after the Supreme Court struck down Donald Trump's earlier tariff regime in February. The administration says that new levies target countries that have failed to prevent goods made with forced labor from entering global trade. Kate Fisher reports from Washington.
2: I'm sure they will be challenged, but this is a slightly stronger legal basis than the way Donald Trump previously tried to introduce tariffs. They're being imposed primarily under Section 301 of the 1974 Trade Act.
1: Andy Burnham was formally appointed British Prime Minister this week by King Charles III, becoming the seventh person to hold the office in just over a decade. In his first speech outside No. 10 Downing Street, the new Prime Minister pledged approximately $457 million in new funding to tackle homelessness and promised what he called a circuit breaker for Britain. Ollie Barrett in London says the new Prime Minister used his first Downing Street address to try and inject optimism into his vision for the country, something he and his allies believe was missing under his predecessor.
3: Andy Burnham trying in that speech outside Downing Street to inject some hope, some optimism, some positivity, not just into his message, but in his vision for the UK in the months and years ahead.
1: The death toll from the Bundibugyo Ebola outbreak in the Democratic Republic of Congo reached 999 earlier this week, with nearly 2,500 confirmed cases recorded since the virus emerged in May. The World Health Organization and the Africa Centers for Disease Control and Prevention are supporting the DRC government's response, but the outbreak is spreading rapidly across five provinces in the east of the country. The DRC's previous deadliest Ebola outbreak, which began in 2018, killed around 2,300 people over 2 years, but the current outbreak has reached comparable levels in just 2 months. Chris Ochimaringa reports from Kinshasa.
4: Now, the DRC had its worst Ebola outbreak in 2018. That outbreak went on for 2 years, and there were about 2,300 people who died. But this latest outbreak, which is caused by a rare strain known as Bundibugyo, has only gone on for 2 months, and we are told that there are now 1,000 people who have died. So that has caused a lot of concern in the DRC.
1: And finally this week, the European Union has reached agreement on a 21st Russian sanctions package. It's a watered-down measure amid concerns from Greece over the economic impact of a full ban on the transport of Russian liquefied natural gas. From Feature Story News in New York, I'm Mitch McCann, and that was the Week in Review.
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1: Feature story news in New York. I'm Mitch McCann with the Week in Review. New American tariffs of up to 12.5% on 60 of the country's trading partners took effect this week, covering virtually all goods imported into the United States. The duties imposed under Section 301 of the Trade Act replace a global 10% tariff that expired on Friday after reaching its statutory time limit, and they are designed to stand on firmer legal ground after the Supreme Court struck down Donald Trump's earlier tariff regime in February. The administration says that new levies target countries that have failed to prevent goods made with forced labor from entering global trade. Kate Fisher reports from Washington.
2: I'm sure they will be challenged, but this is a slightly stronger legal basis than the way Donald Trump previously tried to introduce tariffs. They're being imposed primarily under Section 301 of the 1974 Trade Act.
1: Andy Burnham was formally appointed British Prime Minister this week by King Charles III, becoming the seventh person to hold the office in just over a decade. In his first speech outside No. 10 Downing Street, the new Prime Minister pledged approximately $457 million in new funding to tackle homelessness and promised what he called a circuit breaker for Britain. Ollie Barrett in London says the new Prime Minister used his first Downing Street address to try and inject optimism into his vision for the country, something he and his allies believe was missing under his predecessor.
3: Andy Burnham trying in that speech outside Downing Street to inject some hope, some optimism, some positivity, not just into his message, but in his vision for the UK in the months and years ahead.
1: The death toll from the Bundibugyo Ebola outbreak in the Democratic Republic of Congo reached 999 earlier this week, with nearly 2,500 confirmed cases recorded since the virus emerged in May. The World Health Organization and the Africa Centers for Disease Control and Prevention are supporting the DRC government's response, but the outbreak is spreading rapidly across five provinces in the east of the country. The DRC's previous deadliest Ebola outbreak, which began in 2018, killed around 2,300 people over 2 years, but the current outbreak has reached comparable levels in just 2 months. Chris Ochimaringa reports from Kinshasa.
4: Now, the DRC had its worst Ebola outbreak in 2018. That outbreak went on for 2 years, and there were about 2,300 people who died. But this latest outbreak, which is caused by a rare strain known as Bundibugyo, has only gone on for 2 months, and we are told that there are now 1,000 people who have died. So that has caused a lot of concern in the DRC.
1: And finally this week, the European Union has reached agreement on a 21st Russian sanctions package. It's a watered-down measure amid concerns from Greece over the economic impact of a full ban on the transport of Russian liquefied natural gas. From Feature Story News in New York, I'm Mitch McCann, and that was the Week in Review.
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1: Feature story news in New York. I'm Mitch McCann with the Week in Review. New American tariffs of up to 12.5% on 60 of the country's trading partners took effect this week, covering virtually all goods imported into the United States. The duties imposed under Section 301 of the Trade Act replace a global 10% tariff that expired on Friday after reaching its statutory time limit, and they are designed to stand on firmer legal ground after the Supreme Court struck down Donald Trump's earlier tariff regime in February. The administration says that new levies target countries that have failed to prevent goods made with forced labor from entering global trade. Kate Fisher reports from Washington.
2: I'm sure they will be challenged, but this is a slightly stronger legal basis than the way Donald Trump previously tried to introduce tariffs. They're being imposed primarily under Section 301 of the 1974 Trade Act.
1: Andy Burnham was formally appointed British Prime Minister this week by King Charles III, becoming the seventh person to hold the office in just over a decade. In his first speech outside No. 10 Downing Street, the new Prime Minister pledged approximately $457 million in new funding to tackle homelessness and promised what he called a circuit breaker for Britain. Ollie Barrett in London says the new Prime Minister used his first Downing Street address to try and inject optimism into his vision for the country, something he and his allies believe was missing under his predecessor.
3: Andy Burnham trying in that speech outside Downing Street to inject some hope, some optimism, some positivity, not just into his message, but in his vision for the UK in the months and years ahead.
1: The death toll from the Bundibugyo Ebola outbreak in the Democratic Republic of Congo reached 999 earlier this week, with nearly 2,500 confirmed cases recorded since the virus emerged in May. The World Health Organization and the Africa Centers for Disease Control and Prevention are supporting the DRC government's response, but the outbreak is spreading rapidly across five provinces in the east of the country. The DRC's previous deadliest Ebola outbreak, which began in 2018, killed around 2,300 people over 2 years, but the current outbreak has reached comparable levels in just 2 months. Chris Ochimaringa reports from Kinshasa.
4: Now, the DRC had its worst Ebola outbreak in 2018. That outbreak went on for 2 years, and there were about 2,300 people who died. But this latest outbreak, which is caused by a rare strain known as Bundibugyo, has only gone on for 2 months, and we are told that there are now 1,000 people who have died. So that has caused a lot of concern in the DRC.
1: And finally this week, the European Union has reached agreement on a 21st Russian sanctions package. It's a watered-down measure amid concerns from Greece over the economic impact of a full ban on the transport of Russian liquefied natural gas. From Feature Story News in New York, I'm Mitch McCann, and that was the Week in Review.

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1: Feature story news in New York. I'm Mitch McCann with the Week in Review. New American tariffs of up to 12.5% on 60 of the country's trading partners took effect this week, covering virtually all goods imported into the United States. The duties imposed under Section 301 of the Trade Act replace a global 10% tariff that expired on Friday after reaching its statutory time limit, and they are designed to stand on firmer legal ground after the Supreme Court struck down Donald Trump's earlier tariff regime in February. The administration says that new levies target countries that have failed to prevent goods made with forced labor from entering global trade. Kate Fisher reports from Washington.
2: I'm sure they will be challenged, but this is a slightly stronger legal basis than the way Donald Trump previously tried to introduce tariffs. They're being imposed primarily under Section 301 of the 1974 Trade Act.
1: Andy Burnham was formally appointed British Prime Minister this week by King Charles III, becoming the seventh person to hold the office in just over a decade. In his first speech outside No. 10 Downing Street, the new Prime Minister pledged approximately $457 million in new funding to tackle homelessness and promised what he called a circuit breaker for Britain. Ollie Barrett in London says the new Prime Minister used his first Downing Street address to try and inject optimism into his vision for the country, something he and his allies believe was missing under his predecessor.
3: Andy Burnham trying in that speech outside Downing Street to inject some hope, some optimism, some positivity, not just into his message, but in his vision for the UK in the months and years ahead.
1: The death toll from the Bundibugyo Ebola outbreak in the Democratic Republic of Congo reached 999 earlier this week, with nearly 2,500 confirmed cases recorded since the virus emerged in May. The World Health Organization and the Africa Centers for Disease Control and Prevention are supporting the DRC government's response, but the outbreak is spreading rapidly across five provinces in the east of the country. The DRC's previous deadliest Ebola outbreak, which began in 2018, killed around 2,300 people over 2 years, but the current outbreak has reached comparable levels in just 2 months. Chris Ochimaringa reports from Kinshasa.
4: Now, the DRC had its worst Ebola outbreak in 2018. That outbreak went on for 2 years, and there were about 2,300 people who died. But this latest outbreak, which is caused by a rare strain known as Bundibugyo, has only gone on for 2 months, and we are told that there are now 1,000 people who have died. So that has caused a lot of concern in the DRC.
1: And finally this week, the European Union has reached agreement on a 21st Russian sanctions package. It's a watered-down measure amid concerns from Greece over the economic impact of a full ban on the transport of Russian liquefied natural gas. From Feature Story News in New York, I'm Mitch McCann, and that was the Week in Review.
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1: Feature story news in New Delhi, I'm Ishan Garg. Indian Prime Minister Narendra Modi on Sunday held a video conferencing praising young people working in border regions, even as his government continues to manage the fallout from weeks of mass youth protests over an exam paper leak scandal. Reporter Neha Punia in New Delhi says the Indian government is now rushing through legislation to dramatically increase penalties for exam fraud alongside the ministerial resignation.
2: If you look at what happened in the last few days, the fact that Mr. Modi released three, selfie-style videos trying to reach out directly to protesters without actually addressing this demonstration shows the government was feeling pressure. They've announced a host of measures. Apart from Dharmendra Pradhan's resignation, they're bringing in a legislation today which will increase the fine for anyone found guilty of exam leaks to about 100 million Indian rupees, increase the jail term to up to 10 years. They're promising to finish investigating these cases in 2 months, which is unheard of in the Indian judicial system.
1: The United States and Iran have held their fire for a second consecutive day as negotiators work to revive an interim ceasefire deal to end the war. U.S. Ambassador to the United Nations Mike Waltz has said U.S. President Donald Trump is giving the talks room, while a senior Iranian source has told Reuters that Tehran will maintain the pause as long as Washington does, though there is, in the source's words, more skepticism than optimism about a breakthrough. An Omani delegation is now in Tehran to discuss the management of shipping through the Strait of Hormuz. The issue is at the heart of the conflict. Jagruti Dave reports.
3: AP is reporting, citing an official anonymously, that the US and Iran want to return to the interim ceasefire deal, and that the compromise would be on allowing Iran to manage the transit of ships in the strait, but they'd have to limit the restrictions that they put on ships. At the same time, this pause in fighting over the Strait of Hormuz comes as the Omani delegation is in Tehran to talk about the management of the strait. And reportedly, negotiations there are on the preferred routes for the US and Iran in the strait. This is central to the dispute between the two sides.
1: A wildfire raging through southwest France is now just 9 miles from the city of Bordeaux, with the mayor warning the blaze is approaching the city's entry points.
4: These firefighters behind me, they are all getting ready. They're dousing the area with water as well to try and use this as a break in a line in the sand to stop these blazes, in this section at least, going any farther. Officials do say that the conditions are incredibly difficult. I'm not sure if you can sense it, but the wind really is picking up. That just adds to the challenges that officials have had. They've had huge amounts of resources when it comes to personnel, when it comes to aerial support, but they say that this is a fire that is very difficult indeed.
1: From bureaus worldwide, this is FSN.
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0: I'm loving it.
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1: Feature story news in New Delhi, I'm Ishan Garg. Indian Prime Minister Narendra Modi on Sunday held a video conferencing praising young people working in border regions, even as his government continues to manage the fallout from weeks of mass youth protests over an exam paper leak scandal. Reporter Neha Punia in New Delhi says the Indian government is now rushing through legislation to dramatically increase penalties for exam fraud alongside the ministerial resignation.
2: If you look at what happened in the last few days, the fact that Mr. Modi released three, selfie-style videos trying to reach out directly to protesters without actually addressing this demonstration shows the government was feeling pressure. They've announced a host of measures. Apart from Dharmendra Pradhan's resignation, they're bringing in a legislation today which will increase the fine for anyone found guilty of exam leaks to about 100 million Indian rupees, increase the jail term to up to 10 years. They're promising to finish investigating these cases in 2 months, which is unheard of in the Indian judicial system.
1: The United States and Iran have held their fire for a second consecutive day as negotiators work to revive an interim ceasefire deal to end the war. U.S. Ambassador to the United Nations Mike Walls has said U.S. President Donald Trump is giving the talks room, while a senior Iranian source has told Reuters that Tehran will maintain the pause as long as Washington does, though there is, in the source's words, more skepticism than optimism about a breakthrough. An Omani delegation is now in Tehran to discuss the management of shipping through the Strait of Hormuz. The issue is at the heart of the conflict. Jagruti Dave reports.
3: AP is reporting, citing an official anonymously, that the US and Iran want to return to the interim ceasefire deal, and that the compromise would be on allowing Iran to manage the transit of ships in the Strait, but they'd have to limit the restrictions that they put on ships. At the same time, this pause in fighting over the Strait of Hormuz comes as the Omani delegation is in Tehran to talk about the management of the Strait. And reportedly, negotiations there are on the preferred routes for the US and Iran in the Strait. This is central to the dispute between the two sides.
1: A wildfire raging through southwest France is now just 9 miles from the city of Bordeaux, with the mayor warning the blaze is approaching the city's entry points.
4: These firefighters behind me, they're all getting ready. They're dousing the area with water as well to try and use this as a break in the a line in the sand to stop these blazes, in this section at least, going any farther. Officials do say that the conditions are incredibly difficult. I'm not sure if you can sense it, but the wind really is picking up. That just adds to the challenges that officials have had. They've had huge amounts of resources when it comes to personnel, when it comes to aerial support, but they say that this is a fire that is very difficult indeed.
1: From bureaus worldwide, this is FSN.
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John and Chris Lightning on your Decades Breakfast. Right, let's get straight into your lyric game this morning. These are lyrics I got for you today. You give me the creeps when you jump on your feet. What is that song? You give me the creeps when you jump on your feet. A very famous song, that's what it is today. Any ideas, me dears?

Wiltshire Power and Baby, I Love Your Way, Freebird. Happy birthday today, Wiltshire Power member Susie Carr. Born on this day, 1953. On this day, 1944, Bobby Gentry was born.

0: Moon, if I can't have you on your decade's breakfast, I don't want nobody, baby. Mark Gale playing your favourite sand for your Monday morning. Rewinding back to the start, are we? 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
1: 1966.
0: This morning, back to 1966 in a moment. Cliff in the Shadows, first up, Wilson Pickett.

0: the Shadows on your Decades Breakfast. 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And Wilson Pickett, Land of a Thousand Dances. 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

Ray in with you in crowd on your Decades Breakfast. We're doing your lyric game then for your Monday morning. First one of the working week. These are the lyrics. You give me the creeps when you jump on your feet. What's that song today? Any ideas on that one? You give me the creeps when you jump on your feet.

brothers and sisters, and I'm so excited when your decade's breakfast and Carole King. I feel the earth move. On this day, 1976, Tina Turner, she filed for a divorce from her husband, Ike, at the time, ending their violent 16-year marriage.

on your Decades Breakfast. Back to 1993, the oldies you love to sing along to. For a Monday morning, 27th of July, and the next hour. What day is it today? We'll find that out. What's your name? Is it your day today? Let's say happy birthday, Carl Muller, today, of Soul Asylum, born on this day, 1962.

0: Fontana, the Mindbenders, Pamela on your Decades Breakfast, Soul Asylum, Runaway Train. Let's give you the answer to your lyric game. Your lyrics this morning are this: you give me the creeps when you jump on your feet. What's the song today?
1: You give me the creeps when you jump on your feet.
0: So get down, get down, get down. The answer, Gilbert O'Sullivan, get down.

Sullivan, Get Down. There you go. That's your lyrical answer on your decade's breakfast for a Monday morning. Well done if you got that right. Let's have some more fun in the next 1 second wonder on the way. I'll play you 1 second of a famous song. See if you can work out what that is. Should be easy. It's a famous song after all.

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1: Feature story news in New Delhi. I'm Ishan Garg. Indian Prime Minister Narendra Modi on Sunday held a video conferencing praising young people working in border regions, even as his government continues to manage the fallout from weeks of mass youth protests over an exam paper leak scandal. Reporter Neha Punia in New Delhi says the Indian government is now rushing through legislation to dramatically increase penalties for exam fraud alongside the ministerial resignation.
2: If you look at what happened in the last few days, the fact that Mr. Modi released three, selfie-style videos trying to reach out directly to protesters without actually addressing this demonstration shows the government was feeling pressure. They've announced a host of measures. Apart from Dharmendra Pradhan's resignation, they're bringing in a legislation today which will increase the fine for anyone found guilty of exam leaks to about 100 million Indian rupees, increase the jail term to up to 10 years. They're promising to finish investigating these cases in 2 months, which is unheard of in the Indian judicial system.
1: The United States and Iran have held their fire for a second consecutive day as negotiators work to revive an interim ceasefire deal to end the war. U.S. Ambassador to the United Nations Mike Waltz has said U.S. President Donald Trump is giving the talks room, while a senior Iranian source has told Reuters that Tehran will maintain the pause as long as Washington does, though there is, in the source's words, more skepticism than optimism about a breakthrough. An Omani delegation is now in Tehran to discuss the management of shipping through the Strait of Hormuz. The issue is at the heart of the conflict. Jagruti Dave reports.
3: AP is reporting, citing an official anonymously, that the US and Iran want to return to the interim ceasefire deal, and that the compromise would be on allowing Iran to manage the transit of ships in the strait, but they'd have to limit the restrictions that they put on ships. At the same time, this pause in fighting over the Strait of Hormuz comes as the Omani delegation is in Tehran to talk about the management of the strait. And reportedly, negotiations there are on the preferred routes for the US and Iran in the strait. This is central to the dispute between the two sides.
1: A wildfire raging through southwest France is now just 9 miles from the city of Bordeaux, with the mayor warning the blaze is approaching the city's entry points.
4: These firefighters behind me, they're all getting ready. They're dousing the area with water as well to try and use this as a break in the a line in the sand to stop these blazes, in this section at least, going any farther. Officials do say that the conditions are incredibly difficult. I'm not sure if you can sense it, but the wind really is picking up. That just adds to the challenges that officials have had. They've had huge amounts of resources when it comes to personnel, when it comes to aerial support, but they say that this is a fire that is very difficult indeed.
1: From bureaus worldwide, this is FSN.

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Chris Montez and The More I See You on your Decades Breakfast. Let's do a musical birthday on this day, 1941. Andrew McMaster from The Motors was born.

Stephen, everybody get up on your decade's breakfast. Absolutely, it is time to get up on this day, 1983. And number one on the German charts, it was Rod Stewart.

Bob and Moss here. Young, Gifted and Black on your Decades Breakfast. And Rod Stewart, his number one in Germany this day back in 1983. It was called Baby Jane. Bringing on back the good times. Right, on the way, Creedence Clearwater Revival and Junior Walker and the All-Stars. First up, let's find out

0: Monday, 27th of July, Scotch Day today. With a rich history and a touch of smokiness, sipping on this amber spirit can turn an ordinary evening into something special. It's Chicken Finger Day today, popular with kids and adults of all ages. Treat yourself to an order of chicken fingers or try making them from scratch at home. That's fun. And also, don't forget the dip as well. Very important. And it's Norfolk Day today. If you live in Norfolk, rejoice. If not, learn about this beautiful area of England and consider planning a trip to see why it gets its very own day. If your name is Clark, Kellen, Keller, Marvin or Natalie, today is your day.
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0: and the All-Stars. What does it take to win your love? And Creedence Clearwater Revival. Have you ever seen the rain on your decades breakfast? We're doing your 1 second wonder this morning. What is this 1 second for your Monday?
1: Give me the music. All right.
0: Any ideas, me dears, on that one?

Somewhere in My Heart on your Decades Breakfast. Rewinding back to the start of the week, your Monday morning on this day, 1950. Michael Vaughan was born. He was a member of Paperlace.

the night they drove old Dixie down on your decade's breakfast. Paper Lace, Billy, Don't Be a Hero on this day, 1985. Paul Young, he went to number one on the US singles chart, Every Time You Go Away.

0: brand new Decade's Breakfast, number one for him on the US singles chart this day in 1985. We're doing your 1 second wonder this morning then. What is this 1 second today?
1: Give me the music! Right.
0: Well, it's time for the answer, so let me tell you, it's Mama Cass Elliott and Moving a Little Closer, Baby.

Mama Cass earlier and Moving a Little Closer, Baby, on your Decades Breakfast, all the way back to 1969. Superb stuff, and that's it, your Decades Breakfast done. I'm out of here. Have yourselves a fantastic Monday, won't you? Whatever you get up to today, take it easy, don't stress. We're going to get through the

0: fourth heat wave on the horizon. During the last hot spell, firefighters tackled nearly 20 blazes, as parts of southern England could reach up to 32 or 33 degrees Celsius. It's as hundreds of thousands of people were evacuated from their homes in France and Spain due to the wildfires there. The UK government also offered military support to help tackle the Cairngorms wildfire.
1: Andy Burnham is to host his first international visitor as Prime Minister as he welcomes Volodymyr Zelensky today. The new Prime Minister says Britain's support for Ukraine remains unwavering. He'll also share new drone technology with Ukraine. The Ukrainian president was one of Mr. Burnham's first calls when he took up office last week. A man suspected of carrying out a fatal attack at Berlin Pride has been shot dead by police. Abdul Balout, a German citizen with Lebanese roots and alleged links to the Islamic State group, was killed after a near 24-hour manhunt. Authorities say he's believed to have injured people with a van at the festival's closing party. Several people were also reportedly stabbed. The north-south divide in life expectancy in England has widened over the past decade. That's according to the King's Fund. Their new research finds that there's a three-year difference between London and the north-east. They added it's largely down to greater deprivation in the north. Men living in the least deprived areas lived 10% longer than those in the most deprived. And we're a step closer to discovering aliens.
2: My research is looking for aliens, and it's looking for things we call radio technosignatures, and this is like evidence, intelligent, communicable life, and maybe assumptions about what life would look like and what we should listen for, what frequencies we should tune into.
1: That's Louisa Mason from the Royal Astronomical Society. Their studies found that alien signals might exist in higher radio frequencies that have largely gone unexplored. That's the latest from Radio News Hub. I'm Frankie Hersine.

I'm playing that this morning just to be a little contrary. One of our listeners saying, you always seem to start off with Stock Aitken and Waterman. Is that a coincidence? Well, I thought I'm being a little too predictable. Time to put that to bed. What could possibly be better than a little dusty Springfield at 9 o'clock in the morning? All I see is you. It's 6 minutes past nine. I do hope you've had a lovely weekend. Welcome back to the Grindstone. Welcome back then to the morning show through until lunchtime today. Bobby Gentry, who never fell in love again, 84 today. She's our featured artist. Music in the retro chart. Now that's from 1981, counting down the top 10. I'm playing the top five as it was. National newspapers on their way. See what's going on in the world. And of course, 3 hours of everything you could possibly need to know right here on the morning show for this Monday morning.

didn't know, it's Sonia, and You'll Never Stop Me From Loving You. 9:10. Let's have a look, shall we, at the first part of our national newspapers today. Prime Minister Andy Burnham, his latest policy plans, leading on several of the front pages today. PM to crack down on youth benefits. Now, that's the Daily Telegraph's headline, reporting that payments may be stopped unless training or voluntary work's been done as part of the new administration's efforts to reduce the country's £333 billion welfare bill and to find billions of pounds for spending on social care and defence. We will always support those who genuinely need it, said a spokesman for the Department for Work and Pensions. Elsewhere this Monday morning, young people who take up part-time work on minimum wage and earn £100 less than those claiming sickness benefits. Now, that's the lead story in this morning's Times. Using their own analysis, the paper's saying that more than 87,000 16 to 17-year-olds are claiming personal independence benefit, or PIP. The government telling the paper that PIP, as it was designed in 2013, is, they say, no longer fit for purpose. At the I newspaper, now they're topping with their own reporting today that the new incoming government is actively considering options to replace council tax and stamp duty. Now, they've been writing that more than 100 Labour MPs are supporting two alternatives, a proportional property tax and a land value tax. Andy Burnham, though, ruling out an early general election, the paper says, quoting the new leader, that I don't think that people want it. This morning, The Guardian, now they're headlining on the new Foreign Secretary Ed Miliband vowing to give the United Kingdom a global leadership role on the climate crisis by taking up the country's seat on the board at the World Bank. Now, the position is usually delegated to a junior minister, the paper explaining the process. Finally this morning, and another reshuffled cabinet minister, Wes Streeting, unveiling his promises to quit if defence plans fall short as he takes on the post of Defence Secretary. Now, that's reported in this morning's Daily Mail. Wes Streeting, now, he held the health portfolio before stepping down in May, made the conditional promise as Andy Burnham refuses to commit to 3% funding increases by 2030. That according to reporting in the Mail today. Well, that's the first part of our national newspapers. More after this.

Barry Manilow and Dusty Springfield in the first quarter of an hour. I think that sets a new tone this morning. I don't know how you feel about that. And Mandy at 16 and a half past nine. Let's move on to the second part of the national newspapers today. Financial Times, now they're leading with defence companies pushing towards tech startups in order to adapt to the rapidly evolving face of modern warfare. Citing new venture capital rounds launched by Lockheed Martin and BAE Systems. Now, the companies have long-standing ties to Western governments and militaries, as explained in the paper today. The no-go at Gatwick, that is for thousands of people after a water cut with toilets blocked up and taps all off. That's the Metro's lead story today under the headline Fly and Dry. Oh, very good. Expanding on the grim start to travelling families, they say. Drinking fountains all completely out of order. There were queues for the toilets, which even when you got there, you couldn't flush them. Crowds were forced to sit on the floor and elsewhere. Now, don't waste millions of pounds on diversity schemes. That is the story, the lead story in the Daily Express today. They're reporting on new findings from a conservative think tank, which says that over £630 million was spent on diversity, equality and inclusion activities since 2020 across police forces. The funds, they say, could instead have been used to better fight crime or indeed to recruit thousands of new police officers. All of this, according to the paper, quoting the report's author, David Spencer, who's the chair of the National Police Chiefs Council. Now, the Chief Constable, Rachel Curtin, though, telling the paper that understanding the communities we serve is an essential part of policing. A grieving mother's plea. Now, that leads in the Daily Mirror this morning. Her daughter having died after contracting E. coli, a potentially harmful bacteria found in infected food and sometimes in unclean water. She, as a mother, now urging the new Prime Minister to crack down on firms who are pumping sewage into the sea and into Britain's rivers. There's been a huge rise in drivers filling up without paying. Now, that those drive-offs lead in the Daily Star this morning, writing that nearly 800 people a day are swiping petrol from forecourts with the slogan, "Tanks for Nothing." Oh, very good. Finally this morning, The Sun, leading with something that will, they say, excite the soccer ace Cristiano Ronaldo's fans. He's due to play himself in a TV drama. Now, it's going to be called Lights, Camera, Act, Ron. That's the playful headline. Why am I thinking of Partridge? Yeah, there's something about Alan Partridge in it. I don't know where my head's going. Those, though, are our national newspapers this morning.

Police and do you know, if we're trying to make Kindergarten FM, we'll be getting quite good at it with that. We've got that Annika song called Ooh Shooby Doo Lang Lang, then with what, Shangalang, and what else could we put in there? Oh, Boogie Oogie Oogie. Yeah, we could certainly be appealing to three-year-olds. It's independent local radio, playing the best music and a little bit of nonsense every now and then. Well, it makes the world go round. News this morning, Andy Burnham pledging to continue the United Kingdom's unwavering support for Ukraine. And now he's been speaking ahead of a meeting with Vladimir Zelensky today. A Ukrainian president will become the Prime Minister's first international visitor since he took office a week ago. Number 10 Downing Street saying that illustrates the strength of the relationship between the two nations. Now, they're going to visit a naval base where Andy Burnham will be announcing the sharing of the intellectual property behind the UK's new Stone Cloak. Now, that's an electronic warfare system, and it'll enable Ukraine to produce the technology at scale. Now, Andy Burnham telling the media ahead of the visit that he was really looking forward to it, and that his support for Ukraine was unwavering, as it's 100%. Now, these Stone Cloak jammers, apparently the size of a tablet computer, are designed to block the detection of any drones that they're fitted to. Ministry of Defence already given thousands of them to Ukrainian forces to bolster their own drone operations. Downing Street, though, saying that following its deployment in Ukraine, the technology will be built into the UK's next generation of long-range weapons. Now, it said it would include Project Breakstop. Now, this is a government programme to develop low-cost cruise missiles, these being self-propelled guided weapons that fly like normal aircraft for much of their flight. Now, speaking yesterday, Andy Burnham saying that Stone Cloak is the best of British innovation and proven too on the front line. And it will, he said, be vital to protect our security, not only for the United Kingdom, for the Ukraine too. Now, during the visit today, the two leaders are also going to be meeting more than 200 Ukrainian military personnel. Now, they've been spending the last 3 weeks taking part in a maritime exercise routine right here in the UK.

0: Simply Red and the New Flame, although he does sing new, which drives me around the twist, including particularly not limited to the newsreader, that Frankie Chappie, yeah, he does it all the time, drives me bonkers. I don't know, am I being a bit pedantic? Is there another word for it? It's just after 9:30.
1: From Radio News Hub, I'm Frankie Hessein. We're expecting yet another heatwave as emergency services brace for more wildfires. Hundreds of thousands have been forced to flee their homes because of them in France and Spain. The Prime Minister will welcome Volodymyr Zelensky today, promising the UK support for Ukraine remains unwavering. It'll be Andy Burnham's first international visitor since entering number 10. A man suspected of carrying out an attack that killed one person at Berlin Pride has been shot dead by police. And the King's Fund say the north-south divide in life expectancy in England has widened over the past decade. Who's gone?

to 1985 for that one. The Cars and Drive, and the song, of course, which took on a whole new resonance after it was included in, well, as a promotional video of sorts during Live Aid in the summertime of that year. 25 minutes away from 10. Now, we mentioned Bobby Gentry having her birthday today. If you too are celebrating, not you too, not the whole band, I'm thinking about you. Yes, yes, you. Well, have a wonderful day. Bobby Gentry becoming our featured artist, track from her coming up in around about 10 minutes. I've got three to squeeze in between now and midday. Also, one half of Torville and Dean, this one, the male half, he is 68 today, born in Calverton in Nottingham this day, 1958. And Siobhan Redmond, actress, was in the High Life, Queens of Mystery, Between the Lines, also on the telly, born in Glasgow this very day, 1959. Another actor celebrating, Simon Jones. Now, he was in The Hitchhiker's Guide to the Galaxy. Also, Brideshead Revisited, remember that? And Monty Python's The Meaning of Life. Simon, born in Wiltshire this day in 1950. Also celebrating, the South African professional cricket coach, now a commentator and a former Test and One Day international cricketer. This one, Jonty Rhodes, 57 today. And thinking about grub, because it's never far from my mind, it's Tom Kerridge. He's the chef, responsible for the Hand and Flowers in Buckinghamshire, the only pub in the UK with two Michelin stars. Oh, fancy that. I had some Michelin tyres. Does that count? He was born in Salisbury this very day in 1973.

0: Guys and Dolls, 1976, and there's a whole lot of loving. It's fast approaching 20 minutes away from 10. We've got our Nuts at 9 just around the corner. Now, today, we've gone from things that are a bit surreal to something that was just daft as a brush. Made the charts too, and a definite comedy gem. From somebody who was, well, maybe not cancelled, but put on the scrap heap, sort of before his time, really. Now, if you're a cinema fan too, a couple of films you could well have been seeing on two very different years. This very day was a Friday on the 27th of July 1984. Two films making their cinematic debut as Star Trek 3, or could be 111, given the numbers now. I wouldn't be surprised. The Search for Spock. I think they found him. And on this day too, 1984, Purple Rain. Yeah, the Prince Extravaganza. There was two other classics coming out this day, 1990. Total Recall, one of them, another Arnie expedition, along with Gremlins 2. Just don't get the blighters wet. The New Batch, this very day. Also a Friday, back in 1990. On the telly this day, 1981. Now, it was a specially timed event by the people responsible for timing events on Coronation Street, and involving two of the main characters as they were. Ken Barlow, who marries Deirdre Langton. What happened to Ray? That was on Coronation Street. Now, it was just 2 days before the real-life wedding of Charles and Lady Di. The wedding of Ken and Deirdre watched probably almost as many. 24 million people across the United Kingdom tuned in to watch that. It was cable war this day, 1999. The cable operator NTL, remember them? Now, they bought their largest rival called Cable and Wireless for 8 billion quid on this very day. Whatever happened to all these small companies, eh? And there was a news war going on. ITV, they were applying for a High Court judicial review kind of have a look at the decision by the ITC. This was kind of the forerunner to Ofcom when it comes to regulating the media. The decision to tell ITV to move news at 10 back to 10, because they'd moved it to 11. I don't know why they did that. I'm sure they had good commercial reasons. Never made any sense to me. Let's have a look what's going on in business. Makes even less sense.
1: Nearly two-thirds of adults spend time worrying about money during a typical week, a survey has indicated. Those affected spend an average of around 22 hours per week thinking about issues such as whether bills are covered. According to the research commissioned by the Think Money app, people in the northeast of England worry about money for the longest time, averaging 26.6 hours a week. Motor finance customers who may be owed compensation are being reminded by the city regulator that they do not need to use a claims management firm to make a complaint. The Financial Conduct Authority has launched a £2 million advertisement campaign to help people concerned about their car finance feel confident about formally complaining. And location may be firmly at the top of many home buyers' minds, but those searching for a property could potentially save significant sums by looking next door to pricey postcodes. Lloyds compared higher value postcodes in different parts of the UK with what it found to be the least costly neighbouring postcodes sitting right there next

0: Madonna, and from the film Dick Tracy, it was Hanky Panky. It's 9:46, which hasn't quite got the same ring to it as 9:45, I know. Time to do our comedy track. This one, massive, massive hit from 1971.
1: It's Nuts at Nine.
2: You could hear the offbeats pound as they raced across the ground, and the clatter of the wheels as they spun round and round. And he galloped into Market Street, his badge upon his chest. His name was Ernie, and he drove

loaded up the car. He said you want it pasteurized, because pasteurized is best. She says, Ernie, I'll be happy if it comes up to me chest. That tickled old Ernie. And he drove the fastest milk cart in the West. Now Ernie had a rival, an evil-looking man called Two-Ton Ted from Teddington, and he drove the baker's van. He tempted her with his treacle tarts and his tasty oatmeal bread, and when she seen the size of his oatmeal pies, it very near turned her head. She nearly swooned at his macaroon, and he said, now if you treat me right, you'll have hot rolls every morning and crumpets every night. He knew once she sampled his layer cake, he'd have his wicked way, and all Ernie had to offer was a pint of milk a day. Poor Ernie! And he drove the fastest milk cart in the West. One lunchtime, Ted saw Ernie's awesome cart outside her door. It drove him mad to find it was still there at 4:30. And as he leapt down from his van, off blood through his veins did course, and he went across to Ernie's cart, and he didn't half kick his horse, whose name was Trigger. And he pulled the fastest milk cart in the West. Now Ernie rushed out into the street, his gold top in his hand. He said, if you want to marry Susie, you fight for her like a man. Oh, why don't we play cards for her, he sneeringly replied. And just to make it interesting, we'll have a shilling on the side. Now Ernie dragged him from his van, and beneath the blazing sun, they stood there face to face, and Ted went for his bun. But Ernie was too quick, things didn't go the way Ted planned, and a strawberry-flavoured yoghurt sent it spinning from his hand.

0: the fastest milk cart in the West. Ernie was only 52. He didn't want to die. But now he's gone to make deliveries in that milk round in the sky, where the customers are angels and ferocious dogs are banned, and a milkman's life is full of fun in that fairy dairy land. But a woman's needs are manifold, and Sue, she married Ted. But strange things happened on their wedding night as they lay in their bed. Was that the trees a-rustling, or the hinges of the gate? Or Ernie's ghostly gold tops a-rattling in their crate? They won't forget Ernie. And he drove the fastest milk cart in the West.
1: Some things are worth waiting for, even a minute late. Classic 1971 for Benny Hill. And, well, the tale of Ernie the fastest milkman in the West. It's 9 away from 10. Andy Burnham, new Prime Minister, telling the media that the NHS will collapse if social care is not reformed. But he hasn't been able yet to put a timeline on those changes. Now, in his first major interview since becoming Prime Minister, he said that he wouldn't want to leave office without bringing in substantial change to the social care system. Burnham also suggesting making it harder to claim benefits and saying that the country is, well, it has to get serious about getting the welfare bill down, he said. Conservative leader Kemi Badenoch has meanwhile written to the Prime Minister saying that he should rule out tax rises or increase borrowing to fund any social care reforms. Now, Andy Burnham been telling the media that if the government didn't reform social care, the NHS would collapse under the weight of trying to care for people who really didn't need to end up in the NHS system in the first place. Pressed on whether he was going to create a new system before the next election, he said he couldn't put a timeline on it right now, although he said that whatever political capital I have, I will apply to fixing a broken care system. Now, Andy Burnham, he first proposed the universal system of social care back in 2009 when he was Health Secretary under Gordon Brown. A year later, though, pursuing the idea of a compulsory levy to fund it. Now, one of the options floated by that Labour government was allowing people to defer the payment until after they died, which led the Tories to branding it a death tax. Now, Andy Burnham due to make a speech on adult care midweek. That's all likely to happen sometime on Wednesday morning. Independent local radio, happy birthday to you, especially if it's yours. It's a happy birthday to Bobby Gentry. Now, she teamed up with Glenn Campbell and gave us a real classic.

0: first track this morning for the birthday girl, Bobby Gentry, celebrating her birthday. Two more to come between now and home time at midday. Still to come today too, we've got our retro chart. That's after the headlines at 11. Brad Shaw's joining us at 10:15, and we're having a chat with Jack Bacon. Now he's involved in the UK's biggest grassroots football fundraising challenge. They're returning with Football United against the most common cancer in the United Kingdom. Having a chat with him about all of that at around about 10:30 this morning. And if that wasn't enough excitement, we've got our retro chart too. That after the headlines at 11. Today, we're taking you back to the music of this day, 1981. Time now, though, to head stateside.
1: It's time for more malicious gossip.
2: I'm Peter Reynolds, and this is your LA Spins Minute. Ariana Grande has withdrawn from season 13 of American Horror Story. That's due to scheduling conflicts with her Eternal Sunshine tour. The singer, 33, was cast last October in Ryan Murphy's horror franchise, but couldn't swing the filming schedule after production dates were changed. Perhaps that will free up more time to starve herself. Dutton Ranch is officially Paramount Plus's biggest freshman series ever. The Yellowstone spinoff has ranked as the number one title globally on the streamer every week since its May launch, with season 2 already renewed. It's been averaging 13.3 million views per episode based on 7-day viewing data from Paramount. Evidently, people love dirt.

0: We're expecting yet another heat wave as emergency services brace for more wildfires. Matthew Dudley.
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2: During the last heat wave, and temperatures are expected to climb to the 30s again this week. Meanwhile, hundreds of thousands of people have been forced to flee their homes because of fires in France and Spain. Crews have already spent days fighting large wildfires in Wales and Scotland, with some people told to evacuate there as well.
0: We've also heard this morning that two people have been pulled from the sea in Cornwall. Elsewhere, the Prime Minister will welcome Volodymyr Zelensky today, promising the UK support for Ukraine remains unwavering. It'll be Andy Burnham's first international visitor since entering number 10, and he'll hand over new drone technology to Ukraine. Mr. Burnham spoke to the Ukrainian president in one of his first calls after taking office. The man accused of carrying out a fatal attack at Berlin Pride has been shot by police. Authorities say one person was killed and several others injured when Abdul Balout, a German citizen with links to the Islamic State group, allegedly attacked those attending the festival with a van. He was killed after a near 24-hour manhunt. Funeral director Robert Bush will be sentenced this week after pleading guilty to 67 offences affecting hundreds of victims. The 48-year-old gave families the wrong ashes and left bodies at his site for months. He's admitted charges of preventing a lawful or decent burial, theft from charities, and false representation relating to bodies found at the site. We could be communicating with aliens. Louisa Mason from the Royal Astronomical Society says alien existence is plausible.
3: There has to be life out there. I think it brings it back home. You can't just think about looking out into the universe. It has implications for us, whether we're alone or whether we're among friends and neighbours in alien systems.
0: Their new research finds that there could be alien signals in high radio frequencies. And Luke Littler's cruised his way to retaining his world match play title in Blackpool. He beat Gerwin Price 18-19 in the final, averaging over 111. That's the latest from Radio News Hub. I'm Frankie Hairsine.

getting us under a second hour of our program this morning with Dubage and the Rhythm of the Night. I know we played that the other day, but you seem to like it, so we'll give it another outing. Now, at 10:06, let's have a look at the national newspapers. The Eye saying that Andy Burnham is actively considering replacing stamp duty and council tax. It says that the options being mooted as replacements are a land value tax and a proportional property tax, which would be around about 0.48, very precise that, 0.48% of a home's value each year. Now, the paper saying that the Chancellor will make a decision in the run-up to the budget. The Daily Telegraph also claiming that they have a glimpse into the new thinking in Downing Street. Now, it says that young people will be stripped of their benefits unless they agree to do training or voluntary work as part of a government plan to reduce the benefits bill. The paper says the aim is to find savings to fund increases in defence spending. The Daily Mail today focusing on Wes Streeting's comments that he would hypothetically resign as Defence Secretary at some point in the future if he felt that his department wasn't sufficiently funded. The paper's editorial today questioning whether defence funding above social care is number 10's priority. The Guardian, now their lead today, is the new Foreign Secretary Ed Miliband is going to be taking up a role on the board of the World Bank. Now, this is newsworthy because it's usually given to a junior minister. Now, this would place international aid as a foreign policy priority. Financial Times, now they're reporting on the world's biggest defence companies investing billions of pounds into small startups in the sector. It says it's all designed to benefit from tech advancements in the face of increased government spending on defence. Daily Mirror this morning, they say that finance campaigners are lobbying Number 10 to impose new taxes on banks. Now, it comes as half-year profits are due to be declared in the next fortnight and are likely to show record results. The Daily Star, now they say they've found that almost 800 people a day on average are driving away from petrol stations without paying for their fuel. It says the figure has doubled over a 12-month period. It's based on a Freedom of Information request, which the paper submitted. Now, the response from the office showing that the DVLA was contacted some 290,000 times in order to give them details of the registered keeper of a vehicle in the year 2025-26. Finally this morning, the Sun newspaper splashing with an exclusive that Cristiano Ronaldo is producing and will appear in a drama about football that's partly being filmed in Barnet, of all places. The area is preparing for the programme to be called Day Ones, depicting the fictional life of a football agent. One insider telling the Sun that it's quite a prestigious project. And those are our national newspapers for this Monday morning.

everything but the kitchen sink. I'm sure that's who it was, and I don't want to talk about it. Now, one of the daftest artists was always Des O'Connor. He was the butt of many jokes, but he really wasn't quite that bad.

0: Des O'Connor. Now, you couldn't have been around in the 1970s watching Morecambe and Wise and not make the instant connection with Des O'Connor. There he was. It's a 10:15. Yeah, can you believe it? Time for us to head to Manchesterford. It's our number 11 in the north.
1: Mum?
2: What, love?
1: Have you got any spare rope?
2: Rope? What like?
1: Like that washing line rope there, what you're hanging the wet clothes on, have you, eh?
2: Well, I'd let you have this one if your father had fastened up my new one like he said he would last week.
1: Hey.
2: Are you listening, Alf Bradshaw?
3: No.
1: Where is he?
2: Will you put that

0: can you wash your line up for me?
1: I'm busy.
0: Well, just give me the new one instead. Dad's in the lav, isn't he? I think your father's roosting. He's been in there for half an hour. Are you struggling, Alf?
1: Go bail your head, Audrey.
0: And Mum, if I can't have the old one, well, can I have the new one, eh? Because we're playing higher and higher, and we need a dead longer rope to stretch right across our street, eh? Can I, Mum?
2: But you shouldn't really be playing in the cart road, Billy.
0: Well, I won't then. So, can I have your washing line, eh?
2: Ask your dad to get it down for you when he gets off the throne. If he ever does. Alf, have you fell asleep in there?
1: Bugger off, Audrey.
2: There's no need for excretives, Alf. It's Maundy Thursday today.
0: Maundy Thursday?
1: I don't care if it's Tuesday bloody Wednesday.
0: What is Maundy Thursday, ma'am?
2: It's the day before Good Friday.
0: Good Friday? Why is it good? Oh, yeah, I know, because it's when I get me spends on a Friday, so it is good sometimes when me dad hasn't stopped him for something what I haven't even done. It'll be good on Sunday and all, because I get me Easter egg then. I can't hardly wait. Dad, will you hurry up and fix me mum's new washing line for us, please?
1: I told you, I'm busy.
2: Alf, love. Alf. Do you want me to fetch you a spoonful of castor oil from the cupboard to help you with your bowels?
0: I know my bowels. Hey, hee, hi, ho, you.
1: Where have I got to go to get some peace?
2: I'm only trying to help, Alf. Don't be so irritatable. If you put that new washing line up for me, it'll stretch your insides and ease your constipation for you.
1: There's nothing wrong with my bowels, Audrey. As you are about to find out.
0: Dad!
2: Oh, shut the door. It's a wonder the neighbours don't flit.
0: Dad!
2: Don't shut the door, Alf. I'm coming in myself now. I need some fresh air.
0: So am I.
1: Me and my shadows.
0: So, can I have the whole washing line, Mummy?
2: Yes, love. Your dad'll get it down for you when he gets his balance back, won't you, Alf? The new line's under the sink.
0: Hey, thanks, Dad.
1: And what's up with the one that's holding your washing up at the moment?
2: Because it keeps snapping, don't it? It's already got two knots in it as it is.
0: Yeah, but it's all right for me to play with, though.
1: I've been pulling my tripe out at work all week, and I'd like to have a rest.
2: Yes, well, you've just had a long rest in the lab, haven't you?
0: Yeah, Dad.
2: And you'll be able to have another rest tomorrow, won't you? When we get to Blackpool.
1: You what?
0: Hey, are we going to Blackpool? Wow!
1: Who is?
2: We are. Oh, put your eyeballs back, Alf. I've already booked the seats on the Shara, so you don't have nothing to do except pay for the tickets.
1: You what?
0: We're all going to the seaside.
1: Belt up,
0: squirt. We're all going to the seaside.
1: Oi, I'll flatten you if you don't shut up. Do you two think I'm rotten with money?
0: Yeah, Dad.
2: Well, I thought, seeing as how you won on the horses, and it is Easter and that, and seeing as we never go nowhere, well, it'd do us good.
0: Yeah, Dad.
1: Do us good?
0: Yeah, Dad.
2: Because you'd have only wasted your winnings in the pub with your pals and then end up with an overhang like yesterday. It'll be nice, all that sea air. It'll do you good.
0: Hey, Dad, if you give me my spence early, I'll just be able to use me whole money, won't I? And then when we go on the fun fair, well, I won't be mithering you till I've spent all mine, but except for the high screens, because I probably won't even have nothing left for high screens, but that's okay, because I'll just do without, if you make me do without. Dad? Dad? Why are you banging your head on the wall again for? Mum, look at me, Dad.
2: Take the notice, Billy, love. He's probably just excited about our day out, that's all.
0: Yeah, I am and all. We're all going to the seaside.
3: Hello, losers. It's your favorite American president, Donald Trump. I'm here to make radio great again. I really am. Best president that ever lived. Bigger and greater than Big Ben. A clock that's only right once a day. If anyone says this station isn't the best, lock them up. You know, don't just lock them up. Lock them up with Capital FM for company. That'll show them. about. Later, losers.

0: 24 morning show minutes past 10, playing the good Colonel. Now, don't say Abrahams, whatever. Yeah, it's Colonel Abrahams. I know, I always think they lost a bit in that. And Trap 1985. Now, some of the driest regions of the UK are seemingly missing out on the chances for rain ahead of another heatwave, which we're told is likely to come into force later this week. Parts of northern and western Britain did see some rainfall over the weekend. Further showers and unsettled conditions are expected over the next few days, but southern parts of the country where the least amount of rain has fallen, now they're set to see the temperatures climbing once again, with more dry and sunny weather on its way. It all coming to as parts of Wales have officially entered drought status. Parts too of southern, central and eastern England are still in prolonged dry weather. Now that's the final stage before the word drought is finally used. The coming days though will only exacerbate those dry conditions as another heatwave is expected to be declared. Temperatures likely to peak around 35 Celsius in the southeast of England. Now in advance of these high temperatures, the usual heat health alerts have been issued by the UK Health Security Agency. Now to put a pin in the map, the areas most affected by this include the southwest, southeast London, the east of England, both the east and the west Midlands, so it's the Midlands then, along with Yorkshire and the Humber. Now they're all under the alerts from 9 o'clock. This is 9 o'clock in the morning tomorrow, right through until 9 o'clock on Friday morning. Now the UK Health Security, now they've been warning the heat is expected to cause minor impacts to both health and social care services, and as ever, they're warning of an increased risk to life for anybody who's feeling vulnerable. Let's have a look at the showbiz news.
1: The Duchess of Sussex described her husband as a charmer after he made a surprise video call during her appearance on MasterChef Australia. Meghan appeared as a guest judge on the 18th season of the cooking show on Sunday, where contestants were challenged to transform a staple ingredient into a dish fit for a duchess. The couple spoke during the show's judging portion when Harry called to check in. Former US President Barack Obama is to tour the UK in a series of on-stage interviews. The 64-year-old, who became the first black president of the United States in 2009, will take an evening with President Barack Obama to Belfast, Glasgow and Manchester, following shows at the O2 in London and the 3 Arena in Dublin last year. And Sir Mick Jagger's Rolling Stones bandmates, past and present, have wished him a happy 83rd birthday. The singer's birthday on Sunday came just weeks after the band released their latest studio album, Foreign Tongues, on July the 10th.

0: David Van Day and Therese Bazaar together. Yeah, they probably were. And the Videotech independent local radio for Monday morning. 9:30 gone, 10:30 now.
1: From Radio News Hub, I'm Frankie Hessein. We're expecting yet another heat wave as emergency services brace for more wildfires. Hundreds of thousands have been forced to flee their homes because of them in France and Spain. The Prime Minister will welcome Volodymyr Zelensky today, promising the UK support for Ukraine remains unwavering. It'll be Andy Burnham's first international visitor since entering number 10. A man suspected of carrying out an attack that killed one person at Berlin Pride has been shot dead by police. And the King's Fund say the north-south divide in life expectancy in England has widened over the past decade.
0: Independent local radio for a Monday morning. 3 hours of all you need to know. Now, we mentioned this a little earlier this morning with football legends and fans of football all uniting for a record-breaking Prostate United campaign. Now, it's the UK's biggest grassroots football fundraising challenge, returning with Football United against the most common form of cancer in the United Kingdom. Now, Prostate Cancer UK have been today unveiling the biggest ever Prostate United squad, bringing together football legends, some people who work at clubs, supporters of clubs, and sports broadcasters from right across the game. All of them are designed to help tackle the UK's most common form of cancer. Now, the award-winning footballing challenge returning in October, calling on football fans to walk or run every single day throughout the month whilst raising vital funds to help save other men's lives. Now, under the banner This Club Matters More, the expanded squad for 2026 are showcasing the breadth of football's support in the fight against prostate cancer. This from the Premier League to grassroots clubs and from the boardroom to the boot room. Now, fronting this year's campaign are, various footballers. We're going to talk then, because obviously no point me telling you everything. We've got Jack. Now, Jack is Jack Bacon. He's got a surname too. He's the community fundraising manager. Jack, thanks for joining us today.
2: Good morning. Nice to be here.
0: Oh, I'm glad you are. So tell us some more about Prostate United. It's into its eighth year, I'm told.
2: Yeah, so Prostate United originally was founded by two guys that worked in football. They were both physios at their football club. It was at Rotherham, and Gilps, who we call, also known as Stephen Gilpin, he sadly lost his granddad to prostate cancer, and he had this idea of running every day in October, running 10K every day, I should say, in October, to mark that. Basically, a couple of his colleagues joined him that year, and it grew from there, and now it's arguably the biggest grassroots fundraiser that we've got in the UK for football.
0: Now, just to take, obviously I want to come back to what we're talking about here, but obviously we've had a few movements politically recently with some politicians who've had a brush with prostate cancer, shall we say, who suddenly find a voice and speaking about mandatory testing, which the government has declined to do. But is it one of those things that maybe it's just that it's men that it affects, so tends not to be talked about? Or are we getting to a stage now that people are more happy to talk about it?
2: Well, prostate cancer affects 1 in 8 men in the UK. It's 1 in 4 if you're black. It's now the most common cancer in the UK. It's something that its awareness has grown through the years. I think there, in the past, historically, there was a case that men stereotypically don't like to talk about what's going on with themselves. But then through campaigns that we've launched, through things like Prostate United, we're really able to get the conversation of prostate cancer, okay, and get the conversation of prostate cancer, and also the sort of conversations around checking your risk, which you can do through our online risk checking tool. And sort of by using things like Prostate United, it's just a really great way for us to start those conversations and raise the awareness.
0: So can you tell us a bit more about the actual challenge and how people can actually get involved in it?
2: So Prostate United takes part in October. It's a challenge that you take part in every day. So you can choose to run, walk or cycle. And the sort of the unique thing about it is we've tapped into football fans. So you can do it through by supporting the club that you support. So if you're a Liverpool fan, if you're a Manchester United fan, if you're like me who supports Nottingham Forest for my sins, when you sign up to take on the challenge, you get asked which club you support, and then you're automatically joined into that team. Mm-hmm. And then from that, we create a league table through fundraising. So we get, you know, you can look at the league table, and whoever, whatever club fans are raising the most money is top of the league. Mm-hmm. And we've been very lucky. Doncaster Rovers have won it for the last 3 years. We've done an awful lot of work for that, and have raised nearly over £100,000 in that process.
0: I'm from Derby, so the bit about Nottingham Forest is...
2: say no more. We'll leave it at that.
0: Yeah, I'll just keep calling it Notts Forest to annoy you even more. Seriously, now one of the figures you mentioned is about prostate cancer affecting 1 in 8 men. You did mention that in black guys, it actually goes to 1 in 4. Is there any obvious reason? Are there more risk factors? Is there something to do? I mean, what is causing that?
2: Well, this is something that's obviously, you know, startling and something that we want to find out. So we're launching, working with Transform, and we're targeting men at risk, which includes black men. And we're hoping that as the more we find out, the more awareness we raise, you know, the more we'll get to know about this. But yeah, it's a startling statistic, and even more reason why we need to raise, you know, beat the drum and raise more awareness. Mm.
0: You've mentioned there are some well-known football heroes getting involved in this. Can you tell us about the people that are fronting it this year out?
2: Yeah, so, well, people are joining all the time, so we should get more people announcing things in the upcoming weeks. But we've already had, you know, support from people like Mick Harford, you may know, absolute legend down at Luton, and, is, you know, to a certain generation, mm-hmm. it's a really formidable centre forward. We've done some work, doing some work with Chris Hughton, also Robbie Lyle, who's a big, the big Arsenal TV influencer. And there's going to be people joining all this week, some that I'm not perhaps privy enough to say, but watch this space. Mm. It'll be growing by the minute.
0: We like it. We can beat the drum. Now, you've got tons of people involved, supporters, broadcasters. We've even got members of staff from clubs and perhaps more usefully, grassroots clubs. So you've actually got, the sort of the minnows involved in this too. So what does this really say about the football community? Because it really does seem as if they are rallying behind the cause.
2: I think what it's done is it's really given people's like passion for football a purpose. Mm-hmm. And it's got the great thing about Prostate United, which I like, having supported a team like Nottingham Forest and like Derby, who have, you know, had successful times and not so successful times, it's got a kind of almost like FA Cup sort of giant killing feel to it. Mm. So a couple of years ago, we had a brilliant team in Newport called the Newport Corinthians, who are, you know, quite a way down the sort of non-league football pyramid in Wales. And they managed to finish in the top 10 clubs for us. Mm-hmm. And I think they raised more money than Manchester United. So it's got that real nice, it's like a real nice blend of sort of competitiveness, everyone's level, and it's also raising awareness and doing a lot of good and raising a lot of funds. So right. I think it appeals to football fans and the community.
0: Yeah, I guess it would. Now, Prostate United have raised apparently more than £1 million. So how does that money work? What do they do with it, and how important is it?
2: Research and awareness. I mean, that's the key. You know, we need to fund the research to find out how to ultimately beat prostate cancer one day. And we need men, families affected by it to know exactly what the conditions are, what they need to look at, what their likelihood of risk is. I've already mentioned our risk checker. It's a brilliant tool that I would urge any man who's interested in prostate cancer or wants to know more about it, go online, do our risk checker, which is on our website. It only takes 20 seconds, mm-hmm. and that should really start to inform you and educate you more on prostate cancer.
0: There is a basic test, I understand, that when you reach a certain age that the NHS do routinely do. Have I got that right?
2: Yes, there is. And the key thing with this is, you know, before you get to that stage is to definitely go and visit, do our risk checker, because what that will do is it will put you on the pathway and inform you what your next steps could be. That's absolutely right. You can get that, a PSA test from a GP.
0: Now, have you got a website for Prostate United where we can go and have a look and see what it's all about?
2: Yes. If you go to prostateunited.prostatecanceruk.org, that'll have all the information you need. But if that's too much of a mouthful, if you just Google Prostate United, it should be at the top.
0: Brilliant stuff. Jack Bacon, Community Fundraising Manager, thanks ever so much for joining us today.
2: Thank you. Take care.

music, news and sport for a Monday morning. Playing the Thompson Twins and you take me up 16 minutes away from 11, which means we're getting ever closer to the retro chart today. The musical memories all flooding back as we take you back to 1981, counting down the top 10 and playing the top 5 as it was on this very day. A Girl Guiding, now they've unveiled its new complete uniform redesign in more than 3 decades. Rainbows, brownies, guys and rangers now only need to wear a branded top to be considered to be in uniform. New features include hidden pockets, thumb holes and badge sashes that double as crossbody bags. In other news today, homebuyers could save an average of 28% by searching in postcodes next to the most fashionable locations. Now, that's according to Lloyds Bank. The biggest gap was found between Whitley Bay and neighbouring Blyth, where the average prices were reported to be, get this, 47% lower. Children aged between 5 and 15 will be able to travel free on participating local buses. Well, this is across England, at least, and right throughout August. This school holiday scheme is going to be offering unlimited journeys without the families needing to register in advance. And holidaymakers are being warned to keep power banks, vapes and spare lithium batteries in their hand luggage rather than in packed suitcases. The Civil Aviation Authority is saying that incorrectly packed batteries can create a fire risk and sometimes lead to bags being removed. Flights could also be delayed and aircraft might even have to be diverted. Parts of southern England, we mentioned this earlier, could well experience another heatwave this week. Temperatures potentially reaching highs of 33 Celsius. People again being warned to check on older relatives and keep your homes shaded during the hottest part of the day. So close the windows and blinds or curtains, whatever you've got, and take extra care around dry grassland as we've got so many places catching fire. 1 in 4 people in a new study say they were bored to death with their current relationship. Research is finding that shared experiences, emotional connections and having some independence could help. Routine stress and unresolved problems, all we're told, contribute to boredom. Meghan, the Duchess of Sussex, has appeared as a guest judge on MasterChef Australia, challenging contestants to create a dish around seasonal ingredients, saying that Prince Harry prefers meat, spuds and creamy sauces. Their children, though, apparently helping in the garden and enjoying too, and even eating Brussels sprouts, which some call the devil's food. I quite like them. BBC Farm Watch, now that's returning with a focus on the cost of food and life on British farms. This year's coverage, including a collaboration with the Archers and Moose Cat, a live stream following cows from a field into the milking parlour. Well, I think they are trying to raise a few quid for the TV licence. Finally, a chef sharing a simple way to improve frozen peas without boiling them. Adding them to a frying pan with a small amount of butter, water and salt apparently creates a glossy glaze whilst helping the peas keep more of their flavour and texture. Although I'm not quite sure it makes them that healthy. It's a happy birthday today to Bobby Gentry. Yeah, we've made her our featured artist this morning. We've had one, and this is a brilliant number 2.

0: second track from the birthday girl today, Bobby Gentry, and I'll Never Fall in Love Again. 9 minutes away from 11. News just coming into us. I don't have much detail at the moment, but the wildlife presenter and former member of the Goodies, Bill Oddy, reportedly having died yesterday at the age of 85. Obviously, as soon as we get some more detail on that, I will, of course, let you know. In other news today, a man and a woman also dying after getting into trouble in the sea off a popular beach. Two people pulled from the water in Newquay in Cornwall. This all happening at 9:45 last night. Around about 1/4 hour after the Coast Guard service say that rescue personnel were called. Devon and Cornwall police saying that both sadly were confirmed dead at the scene. Now search and rescue teams from Newquay, Padstow and St Agnes all taking part in the operation, along with lifeboats from Newquay, RNLI and a Coast Guard helicopter. Independent Local Radio, Monday morning.
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0: Now, dry today, sunny spells in the south. Northern areas are going to be seeing a few showers initially and then rain spreading eastwards later. Now, this quite heavy at times on western hills. Near normal temperatures, warmest in the south. It's the calm before the storm. Now, outbreaks of rain tonight spreading across northern areas. Turning quite heavy at times, dry in the south. Clear spells and a few fog patches. And as we head into Tuesday now, rain in the north and some heavy downpours in Scotland at times. A small risk of thunder too. Dry and sunny in the south. Feeling more humid than it has over the last few days. Top temperatures this morning, highs of 25 degrees in London. 23 for Plymouth, 19 in Aberdeen. West Midlands, Birmingham, 22. Now in Derry, 20. Cardiff, 21. We've got 20 degrees right across Merseyside. 20 degrees for Sheffield, 19 in Newcastle for you,

0: The Jacksons and Shake Your Body Down to the Ground. Ooh, do I have to? Well, as long as you've got a Tramadol on tap, I think I might be all right. The best music, that's our guarantee. 3 hours of all you need to know. Retro Chart just around the corner. Always get very excited about this. I don't know. I like living on memory lane. In fact, I've got a permanent plaque up there. Time, though, for us to head stateside for the final time today.
1: It's time for more malicious gossip.
2: I'm Peter Reynolds, and this is your LA Spins Minute. If you want to be Lil Wayne's assistant, you better be able to roll blunts, love dogs, and smell good. Wayne's former assistant had to disclose his role in a recent court case, and it also included being available 24/7, waking up Wayne on time, and being able to keep up with his fast-paced lifestyle without engaging personally. So, you can watch the fun, you just can't have fun. The suits at Disney have been trying to figure out why the live-action remake of Moana capsized so bad at the box office. The Dwayne Johnson remake took in only $95 million globally and is poised to lose around $100 million. I'll tell you why it failed. Because it was a bad idea from the start. Another why project.
3: I'm Peter Reynolds, and

0: Emergency services are bracing for more wildfires across the UK. Matthew Dudley has more.
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2: From Feature Story News in London, I'm Simon Gaitan. French President Emmanuel Macron is chairing an emergency cabinet meeting on Monday as wildfires force France's biggest peacetime evacuation since the Second World War. More than a quarter of a million people have now been ordered to leave their homes in the Bordeaux region, with the blaze burning some 42,000 hectares and advancing to within 10 miles of the city. William Denslow reports from Bordeaux.
3: A common night for first responders battling these blazes here in the Bordeaux region, but major concerns remain. On Saturday evening into Sunday, some five municipalities were forced to evacuate, adding to the number of those forced to leave their homes to over 200,000. Now, firefighters we've been speaking to on the ground say that conditions incredibly difficult to contain. Winds are swirling. The dryness of the conditions mean that some estimate that 3 days of rainfall might be required to fully extinguish the blazes. Real concerns, especially as local officials say that these fires are now at the gates of the municipality of Bordeaux. William Denslow in the Bordeaux region, France.
2: A terror suspect has been shot dead by German police after a vehicle was driven into crowds gathered for a pride event in Berlin on Sunday. One person has been confirmed dead in the attack, with at least 29 others injured. The Indian government has put together a special task force and is working on legislation to dramatically increase penalties for exam fraud in the wake of intense street protests over exam paper leaks, which saw the resignation of the country's education minister. Neha Punya reports from New Delhi.
4: They've announced a host of measures. Apart from Dharmendra Pradhan's resignation, they're bringing in a legislation today which will increase the fine for anyone found guilty of exam leaks to about 100 million Indian rupees, increase the jail term to up to 10 years. They're promising to finish investigating these cases in 2 months, which is unheard of in the Indian judicial system. So they are trying to address these concerns. Mr. Modi also announced that he's setting up a task force led by some very big names in the Indian setup who will help figure out a way ahead to ensure that exam systems across the board in India become leak-proof. But the very fact that a resignation happened is unheard of. And many analysts say that this was proof the government was worried about eroding its political capital and goodwill among people on the ground. It was also worried about how this would give the opposition more ammunition to target the government at a time when there are some key elections coming up in several Indian regions.
2: The US and Iran have continued their halt in attacks as efforts continue to bring back ceasefire negotiations between the two countries. Oman has held talks with Iran over the closed Strait of Hormuz. From bureaus worldwide, this is FSN.
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seem to play that version of the song by Blancmange, although written by Benny and Bjorn from ABBA. That was ABBA, The Day Before You Came. So the idea of the show, with me, Rob Charles, is to play out those songs that radio stations just seem to have forgotten about, or they won't play anymore. Hope you'll stick with me. Here comes another song that doesn't get played on the radio anymore.

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just say thank you to this radio station's management for letting us play out these songs that don't get played on the radio anymore. Big Country, Look Away, The Stranglers, Skin Deep, and this from Billy Joe Spears. There's

Spears, what I've got in mind. And now, they were famous for 3 minutes, i.e. they only ever had one hit in the UK charts, and it came in 1970 for Johnny Johnson and the Bandwagon, Sweet Inspiration. Now playing out on those songs that don't get played on the radio anymore. Sing it to me.

been wearing tight pants to have that squeaky voice like that, don't you think? 1980 for new music and this World of Water. And Al Fisher. Hello to you, Al. What a cool name that is. It must be Alistair Busty, but Al Fisher said, is there any chance on your excellent show you could play Tom Robinson and Atmospherics? Not heard it played on the radio for ages. This then, Al, is Atmospherics. 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

3 Degrees, Giving Up, Giving In. But before that, Rachel Sweet and B-A-B-Y Baby from 1978. These are the songs that don't get played on the radio anymore. On the way, by the way, the next hour, 3 songs from 1 year. But can you work out the year? It's a triple teaser. Now, the lovely, I was in love with her, Kim Wilde and Junior, Another Step Closer.

Have a guess on the year when that was a hit and in the charts in the UK. Kim Wilde Jr., another step closer to you. It was 1986. This is Rob Charles. As I say, stand by. Three songs on the way from 1 year, the triple teaser. But can you work out the year? 1982 now on those songs that don't get played in the radio. Only hit for the quick. And this

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1: From Feature Story News in London, I'm Simon Gaitan. French President Emmanuel Macron is chairing an emergency cabinet meeting on Monday as wildfires force France's biggest peacetime evacuation since the Second World War. More than a quarter of a million people have now been ordered to leave their homes in the Bordeaux region, with the blaze burning some 42,000 hectares and advancing to within 10 miles of the city. William Denslow reports from Bordeaux.
2: A calmer night for first responders battling these blazes here in the Bordeaux region, but major concerns remain. On Saturday evening into Sunday, some five municipalities were forced to evacuate, adding to the number of those forced to leave their homes to over 200,000. Now, firefighters we've been speaking to on the ground say that conditions incredibly difficult to contain. Winds are swirling. The dryness of the conditions mean that some estimate that 3 days of rainfall might be required to fully extinguish the blazes. Real concerns, especially as local officials say that these fires are now at the gates of the municipality of Bordeaux. William Denslow in the Bordeaux region, France.
1: A terror suspect has been shot dead by German police after a vehicle was driven into crowds gathered for a pride event in Berlin on Sunday. One person has been confirmed dead in the attack, with at least 29 others injured. The Indian government has put together a special task force and is working on legislation to dramatically increase penalties for exam fraud in the wake of intense street protests over exam paper leaks, which saw the resignation of the country's education minister. Neha Punya reports from New Delhi.
3: They've announced a host of measures. Apart from Dharmendra Pradhan's resignation, they're bringing in a legislation today which will increase the fine for anyone found guilty of exam leaks to about 100 million Indian rupees, increase the jail term to up to 10 years. They're promising to finish investigating these cases in 2 months, which is unheard of in the Indian judicial system. So they are trying to address these concerns. Mr. Modi also announced that he's setting up a task force led by some very big names in the Indian setup who will help figure out a way ahead to ensure that exam systems across the board in India become leak-proof. But the very fact that a resignation happened is unheard of. And many analysts say that this was proof the government was worried about eroding its political capital and goodwill among people on the ground. It was also worried about how this would give the opposition more ammunition to target the government at a time when there are some key elections coming up in several Indian regions.
1: The US and Iran have continued their halt in attacks as efforts continue to bring back ceasefire negotiations between the two countries. Oman has held talks with Iran over the closed Strait of Hormuz. From bureaus worldwide, this is FSN.
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7: This is the Triple Teaser. Three songs from 1 year. But can you work out the year with Rob Charles?

They were Mankind and their version of Doctor Who. Before that, on the triple teaser, Sally Oldfield and Mirrors, and we started off with Darts and Don't Let It Fade Away. So three songs, all from one year, but what was the year that you could see Wurzel Gummidge for the very first time with John Pertwee? You could also see the very first series of To the Manor Born. There was Terry and June and Not the 9 o'clock News. And the Marty Caine Show was on a Saturday night, as was the Dukes of Hazzard. Daisy Dukes. You could see Minder at the cinemas. You could see the Bond film of the year, which was Moonraker. You could also see Monty Python's Life of Brian. Morning, morning, morning, morning, morning. Quadrophenia and making the news this year. Well, the Walkman was on sale for the very first time. And Scott Olsen, you probably won't know him, but he invented the rollerblades. It was a winter of discontent in this year. Strikes, layoffs, and rubbish that was piled high in the streets in the UK. The year 1979. Well done if you got it right. That was your triple teaser. These are the songs that don't get played on the radio anymore. 1 year later, 1980, B.A. Robertson had a hit with this.

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Sarah Wilkinson suggested this next song. Thank you, Sarah, for getting in touch via the radio station's website. You can do the same. 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

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Now, I smell cheese. Ah, this has been chosen by a Mr. Tasker. Mr. Paul Tasker. This is for you. Ottawa, and hands up. Said any chance you could play it? Paul, you've got it. Enjoy.

from Manchester, Swing Out Sister, and You On My Mind. Their biggest hit came in 1986, and that was, any ideas? Time's up. It was Breakout, their biggest hit as well. They also had Surrender, Twilight World, and that was their fourth hit back in 1989, You On My Mind, Swing Out Sister. These are the songs that don't get played on the radio anymore. Now, somebody else has been in touch. Hello to Sarah Kennedy. Hello, Sarah. She says, any chance you could play my 80s hero? He was on the bedroom wall, posters, I presume, of my bedroom. Yes, Sarah Kennedy, this is for you. This is Howard Jones and Hide and Seek on those songs that don't

Just playing out those songs that don't get played on the radio anymore. This is Rob Charles on this radio station. If you'd like to get in touch with me, you can do by the radio station's website. Click on that Contact Us form. Right, Herbie Hancock, and from 1974, The 3 Degrees Now.

if memory serves me right, Prince Charles was a big fan of those three ladies. They were collectively known as the Three Degrees and the Year of Decision from 1974. What were you up to in 1982? For me, I was in my last year at catering college. Sitting Guild 706 1 and 2 and the alcoholic beverages lesson. Last thing on a Friday afternoon. Oh, I love that lesson. Right, we continue. Talking of memories, here it is then, 1982, Diana Ross and Work That Body.

Work That Body, Diana Ross. Songs that don't get played on the radio anymore, back here next week. Don't forget the Facebook page as well. You can have a look at that. It's songs that don't get played on the radio anymore. Now, Eric Clapton, and this is Bad Love. Enjoy the rest of your day, and thank you for listening once again. And stay safe.

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1: From Feature Story News in London, I'm Simon Gaitan. French President Emmanuel Macron is chairing an emergency cabinet meeting on Monday as wildfires force France's biggest peacetime evacuation since the Second World War. More than a quarter of a million people have now been ordered to leave their homes in the Bordeaux region, with the blaze burning some 42,000 hectares and advancing to within 10 miles of the city. William Denslow reports from Bordeaux.
2: A calmer night for first responders battling these blazes here in the Bordeaux region, but major concerns remain. On Saturday evening into Sunday, some five municipalities were forced to evacuate, adding to the number of those forced to leave their homes to over 200,000. Now, firefighters we've been speaking to on the ground say that conditions incredibly difficult to contain. Winds are swirling. The dryness of the conditions mean that some estimate that 3 days of rainfall might be required to fully extinguish the blazes. Real concerns, especially as local officials say that these fires are now at the gates of the municipality of Bordeaux. William Denslow in the Bordeaux region, France.
1: A terror suspect has been shot dead by German police after a vehicle was driven into crowds gathered for a pride event in Berlin on Sunday. One person has been confirmed dead in the attack, with at least 29 others injured. The Indian government has put together a special task force and is working on legislation to dramatically increase penalties for exam fraud in the wake of intense street protests over exam paper leaks, which saw the resignation of the country's education minister. Neha Punya reports from New Delhi.
3: They've announced a host of measures. Apart from Dharmendra Pradhan's resignation, they're bringing in a legislation today which will increase the fine for anyone found guilty of exam leaks to about 100 million Indian rupees, increase the jail term to up to 10 years. They're promising to finish investigating these cases in 2 months, which is unheard of in the Indian judicial system. So they are trying to address these concerns. Mr. Modi also announced that he's setting up a task force led by some very big names in the Indian setup who will help figure out a way ahead to ensure that exam systems across the board in India become leak-proof. But the very fact that a resignation happened is unheard of. And many analysts say that this was proof the government was worried about eroding its political capital and goodwill among people on the ground. It was also worried about how this would give the opposition more ammunition to target the government at a time when there are some key elections coming up in several Indian regions.
1: The US and Iran have continued their halt in attacks as efforts continue to bring back ceasefire negotiations between the two countries. Oman has held talks with Iran over the closed Strait of Hormuz. From bureaus worldwide, this is FSN.
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8: With Leo Kirby. It sure is, and welcome along to the programme. I'm rather excited this week. I'm always excited when I play music for you guys and you girls as well, and this week even more so because I've moved studio. Yep, big job, but now I'm in Limerick, I'm in Ireland, I'm in my home, but I've gone from one room to a different room, and yep, I think it's a better setup. Maybe I should put up an image of it on social media to give you guys a look. Enough of that old guff. Let's move on with the show. Welcome along to the programme. And I'm so happy you joined me on this great station for another edition of the show where we look back at tunes from the last 5 decades. And we have loads of little bits and pieces during the 2 hours as well. We have same word, different tune part of the programme, where I pick one word from a well-known song and I find that word in several other song titles. That'll be happening during the course of the programme. We also have Relax and Chill, a half an hour of feel-good, easy listening music for you, the final 30 minutes of the programme, and not forgetting new music from up-and-coming recording artists as well. One or two of those between now and the end of the programme. And as an extra little treat for you, the listeners, on this week's show, I will be conducting an interview. It's about 5-7 minutes long of an Irish recording artist, new on the scene. She's from Derry in the north of Ireland. Her name is Amelia. And that'll be happening in the second part of the programme, and we'll be playing one of her songs as well. So I hope you can stick around for that, but let's get it underway with MJ.
9: You know, I was wondering, you know, if you could keep on, because the force, it's got a lot of power, and

0: It's incredible, isn't it? From his brilliant album Off the Wall, and the one that put him on the map as a solo artist. That's Don't Stop Till You Get Enough. Well, I hope you never get enough of this radio station and this program as well. We do it each and every week at this time, bringing you musical delights from the last 2 decades. Janie Mack would only get in the second Michael Jackson song, but the next song has a link with Michael Jackson, and I'll tell you why. I read this survey fairly recently now, and I don't know how they got it. I presume someone interviewed Michael when he was alive and asked him his favourite songs that he liked to listen to, or else maybe they asked his family. But anyway, someone compiled a list of the top 7. Why it wasn't the top 5, top 3, I don't know, songs that Michael Jackson liked to listen to. And it's an interesting read, and some wonderful music in it as well, including these two that I'm going to play for you right now, starting us off. It's Shaggy. It wasn't me, but it was me on 50 Years and Rolling.
1: Yo, man.
2: Yo.
1: Open up, man. My girl just caught me.
2: You made her catch you?
1: I don't know how I let this happen.
2: With who?
1: The girl next door, you know? I don't know what to do.
2: So it wasn't you.
1: All right.

Yeah, great stuff, isn't it? From the year 2000, believe it or not. And a former number one as well for Shaggy and getting a little help from a gentleman by the name of Rick Rock. And one of Michael Jackson's favourite tunes as well. That's called It Wasn't Me. And this is another one of MJ's favourites. And you know something? It's going to be wonderful to hear it again. I haven't heard it in a long, long time. From Stevie Wonder, this is Living for the City.

0: Put your hands behind your back. Let's go. Let's go.
1: A jury of your peers having found you guilty. 10 years.
2: What? Come on. Come on. Get that cell.

0: That is the only way to listen to that song. It's hard to believe it came out in 1973 from a brilliant album called Inner Visions. That's Stevie Wonder and Living for the City. Now, if you heard a bit of a noise during that program, during that song, I told you at the start of the show that I had moved studios, and anyway, a shelf kind of collapsed, so the move obviously didn't go to the 100% that I wanted it, but maybe you heard it when it happened. Could have been a bit of a bang or whatever. I hope it didn't mess up your listening pleasure, Stevie Wonder. Anyway, I'm confident that we can continue and that everything will be 100% A-OK. And speaking of things that are A-OK, let's start off this part of the program.
1: Difference. 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
2: This is Leo Kirby.
0: Yeah, we're just starting it off. Same word, different tune. Each and every week I pick a word from a well-known song title, and I find that in several other song titles. So we're just after listening to Stevie Wonder with Living for the City. Is it living? Is it far? Is it the? Or is it city? We have had city before, so it can't be that, which means it's one of three words. You'll definitely know right now.

Well, that's a remix version, an extended play version as well, of a great tune from, actually, it's a doubly tick box, because the group are called Living in a Box, and the song is called Living in a Box as well. And that fits in rather nicely with our same word, a different tune part of the program. And this week's word is living.

Absolutely loving this part of the program, and I hope you are as well. We're continuing with same word, a different tune for this week, and the word, in case you needed reminding, is living. Just before the break, you heard a great tune from the 1980s. I think it was a one-hit wonder. The group were called New Music, and it's a living by numbers. And Ellie said it's a living thing, because that's what you're just after listening to from the Electric Light Orchestra, and one of their hits from the 1970s as well. They are absolutely so many songs with living in the title. It's incredible. I'm picking out some of my favourites, and I hope they are yours as well. We're heading back to the 1980s again right now for the next one with the same word, different tune, and you definitely will know this one. An all-time classic from Bon Jovi on 50 Years and Rolling.

Well, try and tell me that you're not singing along to that one if you're maybe shaking your head from side to side as well and playing a bit of air guitar, as I'm doing here myself in the studio. It's wonderful, the power of music and the great memories it brings back as well. As I said, from the 1980s and still sounding as fresh as ever. John Bon Jovi, along with the boys from Bon Jovi and Living on a Prayer. Here's another one from the 1980s with Living in the title. It's Mike and the Mechanics.

Oh, that ended fairly abruptly. Great song, though, from Camila Cabello, and from a 2019 album she had out called Romance, and a hit single as well called Living Proof. And before that, from the 1980s, and possibly one of the best songs that has ever been written, from Mike and the Mechanic. Great message and great story in it. It's called The Living Years, and we still have a couple of more songs with Living in the title. Hope you're enjoying them so far. This one, the living part is in brackets, but I just had to include the song. It's Level 42.

What a song from Mark King and his band Level 42. And that's Living It Up. The sun goes down. Never goes down on this radio station. 24 hours a day, 7 days a week. This is one of the programs we carry. It's called 50 Years and Rolling. And it's on at this time each and every week. Continuing with the same word, a different tune part of the program. And maybe time for one or two more. This is another one from the 80s, as indeed with the majority of our tunes, with Living in the title. It's James Brown and Living in America.

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1: From Feature Story News in London, I'm Simon Gaitan. French President Emmanuel Macron is chairing an emergency cabinet meeting on Monday as wildfires force France's biggest peacetime evacuation since the Second World War. More than a quarter of a million people have now been ordered to leave their homes in the Bordeaux region, with the blaze burning some 42,000 hectares and advancing to within 10 miles of the city. William Denslow reports from Bordeaux.
2: A calmer night for first responders battling these blazes here in the Bordeaux region, but major concerns remain. On Saturday evening into Sunday, some five municipalities were forced to evacuate, adding to the number of those forced to leave their homes to over 200,000. Now, firefighters we've been speaking to on the ground say that conditions incredibly difficult to contain. Winds are swirling. The dryness of the conditions mean that some estimate that 3 days of rainfall might be required to fully extinguish the blazes. Real concerns, especially as local officials say that these fires are now at the gates of the municipality of Bordeaux. William Denslow in the Bordeaux region, France.
1: A terror suspect has been shot dead by German police after a vehicle was driven into crowds gathered for a pride event in Berlin on Sunday. One person has been confirmed dead in the attack, with at least 29 others injured. The Indian government has put together a special task force and is working on legislation to dramatically increase penalties for exam fraud in the wake of intense street protests over exam paper leaks, which saw the resignation of the country's education minister. Neha Punya reports from New Delhi.
3: They've announced a host of measures. Apart from Dharmendra Pradhan's resignation, they're bringing in a legislation today which will increase the fine for anyone found guilty of exam leaks to about 100 million Indian rupees, increase the jail term to up to 10 years. They're promising to finish investigating these cases in 2 months, which is unheard of in the Indian judicial system. So they are trying to address these concerns. Mr. Modi also announced that he's setting up a task force led by some very big names in the Indian setup who will help figure out a way ahead to ensure that exam systems across the board in India become leak-proof. But the very fact that a resignation happened is unheard of. And many analysts say that this was proof the government was worried about eroding its political capital and goodwill among people on the ground. It was also worried about how this would give the opposition more ammunition to target the government at a time when there are some key elections coming up in several Indian regions.
1: The US and Iran have continued their halt in attacks as efforts continue to bring back ceasefire negotiations between the two countries. Oman has held talks with Iran over the closed Strait of Hormuz. From bureaus worldwide, this is FSN.

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1: This is so unfair. My mobile bill's just gone up. Again? 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Wait, that's allowed. That's why I switched to Lebara. No annual price hikes.
2: Switch?
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1: Ten, nine. 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
7: And away we go into the second part of this week's programme as well. I do hope you're enjoying the tunes so far. Still an hour of great songs in the last 5 decades. We cannot finish this part of the programme without the most famous song with Living in the title. It's coming up for you next. And then an interview with Amelia.
5: This is Leo Kirby.

Wasn't I marvellous? I played the clean version of that, but I'm sure I heard a lot of you out there adding, who the funk is Alice? Yeah, dirty old devils, yeah. Anyway, great song from Smokey from oh so long ago and still so popular as well. And it finishes off this part of the show rather nicely as well, because that's same word, a different tune. And the word this week was living. We'll do it all over again on 50 Years of Gnawing next week, but still some great music coming your way. And what we like to do on this station, and indeed on this program as well, is help up-and-coming artists get a rung up the ladder, you know, get a push up the ladder to try and get up to where they want to be in the music world. And I ask recording artists to send me in an MP3 of their work each and every week, and I'll have a listen to it. And if I think it's good enough for your ears, the listeners, well then, I'll play it for you. 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So that's what you do. And that is the case this week, because we are playing a song from a lady that's not too far away, a couple of hundred miles up the road from Limerick here, in a place called Derry in the north of Ireland. Her name is Amelia. I think her voice is really, really good. And this is her brand new single. It's 18th CBB Girl.

0: Irish recording artist who hails from the north of Ireland, from a place called Derry, and her name is Amelia. And that tune is brand new, and you'll be hearing a lot of it on 50 Years and Rolling. And I'm delighted to say that with me right now is Amelia. So hello and welcome to 50 Years and Rolling.
1: Hi Leo, thanks for having me.
0: Totally fascinated with your voice. I really do think it's a beautiful voice. You have so many ranges and the tone from it is gorgeous. And that song I'm just after playing, 18th See Baby Girl. Now I think I've pronounced it right. You might fill me in on that, because if I explain to the listeners, if you're looking for the song, it's actually 18THCBBYGRL. You take over from here, Amelia.
1: Well, it's just the shorthand of 18th century baby girl. It was what I saved the file as, and I just sort of, that was its name. I didn't think about it being difficult to find until my mum said that last week. And I was like, oh, I didn't think about that.
0: And perhaps you might explain to me and to the listeners your whole idea, not only behind this song, but behind your brand new album, which is called Period Drama as well, where you got the idea for it and how you came about the songs and so on.
1: Yeah. So 18th century baby girl, it was sort of it's like the thesis of the album. So I got Arts Council of Northern Ireland funding last year to record an album, but it's a concept album about living with chronic illness and endometriosis. So period drama.
0: Right.
1: And then I went for a meeting with a photographer and we were talking about the concept. She was maybe going to be doing some visuals. I didn't end up getting the funding for the visuals, but we had this big chat about like ideas and like characters and shows and sort of different references. And then I came home and I'd already wrote all of these lyrics that didn't really have a place, and I looked at them and I was like, oh my god, they're perfect for this story.
0: Mm-hmm.
1: And then it just fell into place. It was probably the quickest song I've ever written. I mean, I recorded a little demo of a synth track with a beat in the background, and I did one vocal take and the vocal has stayed the same. Like I've re-recorded it, but like the idea, it was literally just like a immediate, it just came out that way. Oh. And, but the idea behind it was, that in the 18th century and in sort of time gone by, that women maybe didn't receive the fairest treatment socially and medically. And there are a lot of, like layers to that. I mean, I think especially somewhere like Ireland, I believe it still sort of has a chain reaction today. There's just a general disregard for reproductive health. It affects young women. Obviously, it affects women as they age, but it's been affecting me since I was 13 years old.
0: Maybe going back to the music side of things for a minute or two, say, you know, when you were growing up in Derry, and had you ever heard of the likes of the Undertones or whatever, or who was your musical kind of inspirations?
1: Loved the Cranberries and Sinead O'Connor growing up, but I was more into like jazz, Amy Winehouse, like that sort of world. But I think I've changed a lot on that. I'm much more into local music now than I ever had been before. There's some great music coming out of there right now.
0: Excellent. Well, you're an example of that for sure. But I'm reading here a little piece about you, and I see you've been inspired by the likes of CMAT and, you know, Chappell Roan and Olivia Rodrigo, who are serious artists. And I think Chappell Roan, you know, that I'm getting that kind of vibe off it. And I don't know if you agree with me or not. The genre of music that
1: I completely get what you're saying. I used to joke whenever I was, so obviously I had to come up with the concept of the album and apply for the funding. But my whole thing was about representation. And at the same time, Chappell Roan had just skyrocketed. It was like everything had just blown up, you know, sort of 2024 whenever she blew up.
0: Yeah,
1: like obviously she was already big, but I kept joking that I wanted to be, for the disabled and chronically ill people, what Chappell Roan was for the lesbians.
0: Yeah, yeah.
1: Where it was like, because she's like, she's pop, but it's telling this alternative story that's maybe not the mainstream. And everything deserves, those sort of stories deserve a place in mainstream media.
0: Yes.
1: And I kind of wanted to be that for like chronic illness.
0: Okay.
1: But and, so yeah, Chaperone's probably a nice reference.
0: Yeah, well, certainly that it does it for me now. But what I just want to ask you as well, Amelia,

0: is, do you actually tour the north of Ireland or other places?
1: Hoping to tour. I'm trying to approach it a little differently this time, because with a chronic illness, you can't be running around playing sort of small gigs and burning yourself out, which I did a lot of in my previous projects. So I'm trying a new approach where I'm going to try and release some music and maybe try and build a little bit of an atmosphere or some kind of interest, and then try and gig a bit more. But I think less often on the gigs. I would really, my whole dream is just to write lots and lots of music and release it. Like, I love gigging, but it's not my, I know the way most people be like, I want to be on stage. I want to write songs.
0: Yeah.
1: Like, that's my real.
0: That's
1: like,
0: your real. And obviously, you're probably hoping that some major recording artist might pick up one of them and maybe
1: get me to write their songs.
0: I know, that's it. Wouldn't it be wonderful? Honest to God, because it does happen.
1: That's my dream.
0: It does happen. Well, dreams can come true. I still want to find out how you would describe your sound yourself, as in what genre would you put it into?
1: I don't know. I was actually speaking to someone about this recently. They went, there's like a music group that are helping me push the song with the radio team. And they were like, yeah, I have no idea what genre this is. They were like, we love it. We don't know what it is. I've been calling it indie alt pop country Americana soul, because I feel like it's got everything.
0: Okay.
1: So it's some sort of hybrid fusion. It's fusion probably of some kind.
0: Yeah. Fusion with about seven different types of music in it. Yeah. That sounds good now.
1: Yeah. I think I have such a mix of influence. I wouldn't even know what to describe it as.
0: Yeah.
1: Pop. Some kind. Alt pop.
0: Excellent. Any other ways you might like to tell the listeners how to get your music?
1: Not at the moment. It's sort of, because the only thing out from the album is 18th Century. Obviously, at some point, there'll be an album coming out and people could pre-order, but I'm not quite there yet. So at the moment, it's on all streaming platforms and YouTube and all of it.
0: Excellent.
1: And any support is greatly appreciated.
0: I often say, you never know who's listening. It only takes one, and they may be in a high position in the music world or whatever, and get your details then and make contact. Well, I just want to say a big thank you to Amelia for taking time out to do this interview, and wish you the best of luck in your musical career, and of course, good health to you as well, Amelia. And you can check out Amelia's brand new song. It's called 18th CBB Girl. That's 18THCBBYGRL, and her up and coming album, it's called Period Drama. Thanks again, Amelia. Best of luck.
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the Madonna of the 1980s has reinvented herself. What an 80s sound. What a tune. Brand new music from the one and only. It's Madonna and Dansteria. And before that, well, we started off with a song by Irish recording artist called Amelia, called 18th CBB Girl. And then we had a little interview with Amelia as well. Hope you enjoyed that. And once again, a big thank you for allowing me to do that, Amelia, and the best of luck to you in your future as well. Now, taking us to a relaxing chill. This actually fits the bill nicely for relax and chill as well. Get a little bit funky. It's Ben E. King. Supernatural Thing.

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1: It's into the last 30 minutes of this week's edition of 50 Years and Rolling we go. And we call this part of the program Relaxing Chill. Yep, it's all about the feel-good, easy listening music. Make a bit of you time for yourself. It's so, so important. And I hope the music that I play will help you to do that. And we're going to get it underway this week with Andrew Gold, Never Let Her Slip Away.

Really great to hear that one again. I cannot believe, you know, I play songs here each and every week in the program, and I've said this so many times that I end up being a little bit shocked because of how old they actually are. I thought that was from the 1980s, but in actual fact, it was a big hit back in 1978 for Andrew Gold, and that is a tune by the name of Never Let Her Slip Away, as we'd say here in Ireland. And right now the music continues. This is kind of a little bit housey, I suppose. It's easy listening though, and I rather like it, and I hope you do as well. It's from Baron Malice, and this is Fortunella on 50 Years and Rolling. It's relaxing, chill all the way. Switch off, give yourself 5 minutes, let the music work.

You can look at this two ways. Bruce Springsteen fans will think that he absolutely made a great job of that song, and the Commodores fans will think that he absolutely butchered it. So what do you think? I said I'd give it a lash. It's Bruce Springsteen and his version of the Commodores classic called Night Shift, and before that a bit of instrumental work from Baron Malice and a track called Fortunella. The music continues right now as we head all the way back to the 1970s.

tune from a lady by the name of Lizzie McAlpine, and that is Ceilings. And before that, I think it made number one back in the 70s, a one-hit wonder as well, Minnie Riperton, and that was called Loving You. Hope you're enjoying the music so far. We still have time for a couple of more tunes in this part of the program, and actually it'll bring an end to 50 Years and Rolling as well for this week, but not to worry, we're back again, same time, same place, next week. Hold tough, we're not going anywhere yet. This is Dermot Kennedy.

0: What a recording artist he is. Very proud of him. Ireland's own Dermot Kennedy. And he actually played in Dublin a couple of, recent enough. And what he did was, which I thought was wonderful, I'm going to play it in the programme next week. He came on with some of the Cranberries and he did a version of Zombie along with the gang from the Cranberries. And that went down a treat, as I hope that
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2: On Feature Story News in London, I'm Simon Gaitan. French President Emmanuel Macron is chairing an emergency cabinet meeting on Monday as wildfires force France's biggest peacetime evacuation since the Second World War. More than a quarter of a million people have now been ordered to leave their homes in the Bordeaux region, with the blaze burning some 42,000 hectares and advancing to within 10 miles of the city. William Denslow reports from Bordeaux.
3: A common night for first responders battling these blazes here in the Bordeaux region, but major concerns remain. On Saturday evening into Sunday, some five municipalities were forced to evacuate, adding to the number of those forced to leave their homes to over 200,000. Now, firefighters we've been speaking to on the ground say that conditions incredibly difficult to contain. Winds are swirling. The dryness of the conditions mean that some estimate that 3 days of rainfall might be required to fully extinguish the blazes. Real concerns, especially as local officials say that these fires are now at the gates of the municipality of Bordeaux. William Denslow in the Bordeaux region, France.
2: A terror suspect has been shot dead by German police after a vehicle was driven into crowds gathered for a pride event in Berlin on Sunday. One person has been confirmed dead in the attack, with at least 29 others injured. The Indian government has put together a special task force and is working on legislation to dramatically increase penalties for exam fraud in the wake of intense street protests over exam paper leaks, which saw the resignation of the country's education minister. Neha Punya reports from New Delhi.
4: They've announced a host of measures apart from Dharmendra Pradhan's resignation. They're bringing in a legislation today which will increase the fine for anyone found guilty of exam leaks to about 100 million Indian rupees, increase the jail term to up to 10 years. They're promising to finish investigating these cases in 2 months, which is unheard of in the Indian judicial system. So they are trying to address these concerns. Mr. Modi also announced that he's setting up a task force led by some very big names in the Indian setup who will help figure out a way ahead to ensure that exam systems across the board in India become leak-proof. But the very fact that a resignation happened is unheard of. And many analysts say that this was proof the government was worried about eroding its political capital and goodwill among people on the ground. It was also worried about how this would give the opposition more ammunition to target the government at a time when there are some key elections coming up in several Indian regions.
2: The US and Iran have continued their halt in attacks as efforts continue to bring back ceasefire negotiations between the two countries. Oman has held talks with Iran over the closed Strait of Hormuz. From bureaus worldwide, this is FSN.
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1: From Feature Story News in London, I'm Simon Gaitan. French President Emmanuel Macron is chairing an emergency cabinet meeting on Monday as wildfires force France's biggest peacetime evacuation since the Second World War. More than a quarter of a million people have now been ordered to leave their homes in the Bordeaux region, with the blaze burning some 42,000 hectares and advancing to within 10 miles of the city. William Denslow reports from Bordeaux.
2: A calmer night for first responders battling these blazes here in the Bordeaux region, but major concerns remain. On Saturday evening into Sunday, some five municipalities were forced to evacuate, adding to the number of those forced to leave their homes to over 200,000. Now, firefighters we've been speaking to on the ground say that conditions incredibly difficult to contain. Winds are swirling. The dryness of the conditions mean that some estimate that 3 days of rainfall might be required to fully extinguish the blazes. Real concerns, especially as local officials say that these fires are now at the gates of the municipality of Bordeaux. William Denslow in the Bordeaux region, France.
1: A terror suspect has been shot dead by German police after a vehicle was driven into crowds gathered for a pride event in Berlin on Sunday. One person has been confirmed dead in the attack, with at least 29 others injured. The Indian government has put together a special task force and is working on legislation to dramatically increase penalties for exam fraud in the wake of intense street protests over exam paper leaks, which saw the resignation of the country's education minister. Neha Punya reports from New Delhi.
3: They've announced a host of measures apart from Dharmendra Pradhan's resignation. They're bringing in a legislation today which will increase the fine for anyone found guilty of exam leaks to about 100 million Indian rupees, increase the jail term to up to 10 years. They're promising to finish investigating these cases in 2 months, which is unheard of in the Indian judicial system. So they are trying to address these concerns. Mr. Modi also announced that he's setting up a task force led by some very big names in the Indian setup who will help figure out a way ahead to ensure that exam systems across the board in India become leak-proof. But the very fact that a resignation happened is unheard of. And many analysts say that this was proof the government was worried about eroding its political capital and goodwill among people on the ground. It was also worried about how this would give the opposition more ammunition to target the government at a time when there are some key elections coming up in several Indian regions.
1: The US and Iran have continued their halt in attacks as efforts continue to bring back ceasefire negotiations between the two countries. Oman has held talks with Iran over the closed Strait of Hormuz. From bureaus worldwide, this is FSN.
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1: Feature story news in London, I'm Stuart Smith. Iran has rejected two demands it calls extreme during talks with the United States in Pakistan, telling American negotiators to leave the table. The collapse in diplomacy comes as a senior army official recommended halting bombing around the Strait of Hormuz, saying there are no viable military targets remaining. A mutual pause in strikes between Washington and Tehran is now in its third day, though some Iran-backed rebels have declared the pause over and are enforcing a blockade of Saudi-linked ships. From Washington, Kate Fisher reports.
2: Mike Waltz, the only member of the senior team to appear to talk about this over the weekend on the news channels here. He's the U.S. ambassador to the United Nations. On the one hand, saying that the U.S. is ready at any time to resume major combat operations, and at the same time, complaining that the Trump administration inherited low levels of ammunition from the Biden administration. So also a tacit acknowledgement that there is perhaps an issue with munitions supplies.
1: French President Emmanuel Macron is travelling to southwestern France to meet emergency workers battling wildfires that have burned an area four times the size of Paris and forced more than 200,000 people from their homes. Fire authorities have warned the blaze could take months to fully extinguish. Will Denslow reports from Mios, one of several towns near Bordeaux, where evacuation orders were issued on Sunday.
3: Police are blocking roads and really trying to navigate people away from these blazes. Here in this town, there are wildfires to the north and to the south, around equal distance from each other. So a real priority for authorities is how to get civilians to safety, to try and mitigate these fires that are moving at pace. Winds have often been incredibly strong, really making it hard to battle these blazes. Now, this comes as officials warn that the fires are at the gates of the city of Bordeaux. There have been huge efforts to try and stop that from really happening.
1: The Sudanese army has recaptured the city of Bara and other strategic positions in central Sudan after heavy fighting against rebel forces. The military says it destroyed dozens of vehicles in the process and claims to have opened a vital supply corridor to another besieged city. The advances come as the army demands a full rebel withdrawal from all cities it controls as a condition for implementing a US-proposed 90-day truce. Naba Mohadine reports from Khartoum.
4: People are right now celebrating in different places in Sudan, saying this victory, of course, has a lot of meanings. First of all, it will limit the control of the RSF militia in North Kordofan, and also it will open the door towards another operations targeting Darfur region.
1: From bureaus worldwide, this is FSN.
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9: 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Tonight.

Now that's Celeste. Did you know the most used song title is Tonight? That one doesn't count though, because it's Tonight, Tonight, Celeste. Tonight, Tonight. I like that. I like it. It's a good one. It's the Vinyl Pub. It's the Vinyl Impressions. Thank you very much. These are the hits. Here's Elton John. I'm Still Standing.

0: Ooh, powerful stuff indeed. Now Yola, another type of powerful stuff, this time diamonds studded shoes.
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1973 for Sir Paul McCartney and Wings. That's the Band on the Run from the Band on the Run album. Wasn't that good? Tracy Chapman, meanwhile, Fast Car.

0: The Rolling Stones, Miss You, and Starship there, Nothing's Gonna Stop Us Now. It's played an awful lot on the radio across the world, but not on this programme, so I thought we'd, let's correct that. Let's put Starship in there. Also one of those tunes when you hear it in the background, you have to sing along to that particular part, you know. Nothing's... Yeah. And they did another one. We Built This City. It's another one. They just knew how to get a catchy pop song going that we'd all join in with. It's the Vinyl Impressions. Thank you for tuning our way. And today it's the Vinyl Pop Hits.
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0: And early in Ringo Starr's solo career, a song written by George Harrison.

Ringo Starr, that's a photograph, and we've got to go now, so we'll finish with Queen, I Want to Break Free. And as we've played most of the Beatles in their solo careers, I thought we'd end with John Lennon. See you next time.

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1: Feature story news in London. I'm Stuart Smith. Iran has rejected two demands it calls extreme during talks with the United States in Pakistan, telling American negotiators to leave the table. The collapse in diplomacy comes as a senior army official recommended halting bombing around the Strait of Hormuz, saying there are no viable military targets remaining. A mutual pause in strikes between Washington and Tehran is now in its third day, though some Iran-backed rebels have declared the pause over and are enforcing a blockade of Saudi-linked shipping. From Washington, Kate Fisher reports.
2: Mike Waltz, the only member of the senior team to appear to talk about this over the weekend on the news channels here. He's the US ambassador to the United Nations. On the one hand, saying that the US is ready at any time to resume major combat operations, and at the same time complaining that the Trump administration inherited low levels of ammunition from the Biden administration. So also a tacit acknowledgement that there is perhaps an issue with munitions supplies.
1: French President Emmanuel Macron is travelling to southwestern France to meet emergency workers battling wildfires that have burned an area four times the size of Paris and forced more than 200,000 people from their homes. Fire authorities have warned the blaze could take months to fully extinguish. Will Denslow reports from Mios, one of several towns near Bordeaux, where evacuation orders were issued on Sunday.
3: Police are blocking roads and really trying to navigate people away from these blazes. Here in this town, there are wildfires to the north and to the south, around equal distance from each other. So a real priority for authorities is how to get civilians to safety, to try and mitigate these fires that are moving at pace. Winds have often been incredibly strong, really making it hard to battle these blazes. Now, this comes as officials warn that the fires are at the gates of the city of Bordeaux. There have been huge efforts to try and stop that from really happening.
1: The Sudanese army has recaptured the city of Bara and other strategic positions in central Sudan after heavy fighting against rebel forces. The military says it destroyed dozens of vehicles in the process and claims to have opened a vital supply corridor to another besieged city. The advances come as the army demands a full rebel withdrawal from all cities it controls as a condition for implementing a US-proposed 90-day truce. Naba Mohideen reports from Khartoum.
4: People are right now celebrating in different places in Sudan, saying this victory, of course, has a lot of meanings. First of all, it will limit the control of the RSF militia in North Kordofan, and also it will open the door towards another operations targeting Darfur region.
1: From bureaus worldwide, this is FSN.

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1: Story News in London, I'm Stuart Smith. Iran has rejected two demands it calls extreme during talks with the United States in Pakistan, telling American negotiators to leave the table. The collapse in diplomacy comes as a senior army official recommended halting bombing around the Strait of Hormuz, saying there are no viable military targets remaining. A mutual pause in strikes between Washington and Tehran is now in its third day, though some Iran-backed rebels have declared the pause over and are enforcing a blockade of Saudi-linked shipping. From Washington, Kate Fisher reports.
2: Mike Waltz, the only member of the senior team to appear to talk about this over the weekend on the news channels here. He's the U.S. ambassador to the United Nations. On the one hand, saying that the U.S. is ready at any time to resume major combat operations, and at the same time, complaining that the Trump administration inherited low levels of ammunition from the Biden administration. So also a tacit acknowledgement that there is perhaps an issue with munitions supplies.
1: French President Emmanuel Macron is travelling to southwestern France to meet emergency workers battling wildfires that have burned an area four times the size of Paris and forced more than 200,000 people from their homes. Fire authorities have warned the blaze could take months to fully extinguish. Will Denslow reports from Mios, one of several towns near Bordeaux, where evacuation orders were issued on Sunday.
3: Police are blocking roads and really trying to navigate people away from these blazes. Here in this town, there are wildfires to the north and to the south, around equal distance from each other. So a real priority for authorities is how to get civilians to safety, to try and mitigate these fires that are moving at pace. Winds have often been incredibly strong, really making it hard to battle these blazes. Now, this comes as officials warn that the fires are at the gates of the city of Bordeaux. There have been huge efforts to try and stop that from really happening.
1: The Sudanese army has recaptured the city of Bara and other strategic positions in central Sudan after heavy fighting against rebel forces. The military says it destroyed dozens of vehicles in the process and claims to have opened a vital supply corridor to another besieged city. The advances come as the army demands a full rebel withdrawal from all cities it controls as a condition for implementing a US-proposed 90-day truce. Naba Mohadine reports from Khartoum.
4: People are right now celebrating in different places in Sudan, saying this victory, of course, has a lot of meanings. First of all, it will limit the control of the RSF militia in North Kordofan, and also it will open the door towards another operations targeting Darfur region.
1: From bureaus worldwide, this is FSN.
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1: Iran has rejected two demands it calls extreme during talks with the United States in Pakistan, telling American negotiators to leave the table. The collapse in diplomacy comes as a senior army official recommended halting bombing around the Strait of Hormuz, saying there are no viable military targets remaining. A mutual pause in strikes between Washington and Tehran is now in its third day, though some Iran-backed rebels have declared the pause over and are enforcing a blockade of Saudi-linked shipping. From Washington, Kate Fisher reports.
2: Mike Waltz, the only member of the senior team to appear to talk about this over the weekend on the news channels here. He's the US ambassador to the United Nations. On the one hand, saying that the US is ready at any time to resume major combat operations, and at the same time complaining that the Trump administration inherited low levels of ammunition from the Biden administration. So also a tacit acknowledgement that there is perhaps an issue with munitions supplies.
1: French President Emmanuel Macron is travelling to southwestern France to meet emergency workers battling wildfires that have burned an area four times the size of Paris and forced more than 200,000 people from their homes. Fire authorities have warned the blaze could take months to fully extinguish. Will Denslow reports from Mios, one of several towns near Bordeaux, where evacuation orders were issued on Sunday.
3: Police are blocking roads and really trying to navigate people away from these blazes. Here in this town, there are wildfires to the north and to the south, around equal distance from each other. So a real priority for authorities is how to get civilians to safety, to try and mitigate these fires that are moving at pace. Winds have often been incredibly strong, really making it hard to battle these blazes. Now, this comes as officials warn that the fires are at the gates of the city of Bordeaux. There have been huge efforts to try and stop that from really happening.
1: The Sudanese army has recaptured the city of Bara and other strategic positions in central Sudan after heavy fighting against rebel forces. The military says it destroyed dozens of vehicles in the process and claims to have opened a vital supply corridor to another besieged city. The advances come as the army demands a full rebel withdrawal from all cities it controls as a condition for implementing a US-proposed 90-day truce. Naba Mohadine reports from Khartoum.
4: People are right now celebrating in different places in Sudan, saying this victory, of course, has a lot of meanings. First of all, it will limit the control of the RSF militia in North Kordofan, and also it will open the door towards another operations targeting Darfur region.
1: From bureaus worldwide, this is FSN.
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8: Hello and welcome to my Blues Cafe with me, Steve James. I have a full hour of the blues lined up for you today. And if the blues is your thing, then stay tuned for the next hour. I have some great artists coming up. I've got Jimmy Johnson, Russ Green, John Primer, and Fleetwood Mac, just to name a few. And And my artist of the week this week is Sean Webster from his Light of Day album. So we've a lot of blues to fit in the next hour. So sit back with me, Steve James, and enjoy the ride. And to start the show today, James L. Thompson was born November the 25th, 1928, known professionally as Jimmy Johnson. He was born in Holly Springs, Mississippi. He and his family moved to Chicago in 1950, where he worked as a welder and played guitar in his spare time. He began playing professionally with Slim Wills in 1959, changing his name to Johnson at that time. As a guitarist, he was influenced by Buddy Guy and Otis Rush. He played with Freddie King, Albert King, Magic Sam, Otis Rush, and Eddie Clearwater, amongst others. So from the Guitar Greats of Chicago album, here is Jimmy Johnson with Strange Guitar.

And that was Jimmy Johnson there with Strange How I Miss You. Russ Green is a highly acclaimed contemporary American blues harmonica player, singer, songwriter and producer based out of Chicago. Known for his sharp, inventive harmonica work and soulful vocals, he stands out in the modern blues landscape by blending traditional Chicago blues with elements of jazz, rock and soul. Stone Cold is a studio album by Russ Green, released on the 29th of May 2026 by Overton Music. It's a follow-up to his 2018 debut album, City Soul. Stone Cold is a 10-track, 50-minute record. It's self-produced by Green and was recorded, mixed and mastered by engineer Rick Barnes at Rax Trax Recording in Chicago. The album itself is dedicated to the memory of Little Feat's Sam Clayton Jr. So from Stone Cold, here is Russ Green with Troubled World.

And that was Russ Green there with Troubled World. And you're listening to the Blues Cafe with me, Steve James. And remember, if you'd like me to play some of your favourite blues songs, or you'd like me to dedicate a song to someone, then all you've got to do is to go to my website, stevejamesblues.com. There you'll find a request form. Just fill that in with the name of the song and the artist performing it, and I'll play your choice on a future show. Also, if you're a blues artist that wants to contribute to the show, then please go to my website, stevejamesblues.com. There you'll find an artist page. Just let me know how to get some of your music and tell me a little bit about yourself, and I'll feature your work on a future show. And one of the regular features on the show is Artist of the Week, and this week it's Sean Webster from his Light of Day album. He's a prominent British blues rock guitarist, singer and songwriter, widely celebrated for his deep emotional guitar playing and a distinctively gravelly soulful voice that has drawn frequent comparisons to Joe Cocker. Over a career spanning more than two decades, he's built a powerful reputation across Europe and the United States. He lists his influences as the Three Kings, Albert, BB and Freddie, of course, as well as Robert Cray, Buddy Guy and Gary Moore. Light of Day is Sean Webster's most anticipated release yet. A studio album arrived in 2026 and set to introduce him to an even wider audience. The album was mastered by John Astley, the engineer behind records by Eric Clapton, the Rolling Stones, Led Zeppelin, Paul McCartney and The Who. So, from The Light of Day, here is my Artist of the Week, Sean Webster, with a song called Love is a Ghost.

And that's Sean Webster there with Love is a Ghost. And Sean Webster is my artist of the week this week, so more from him later on in the show. The album John Primer and Friends, Tribute to Teresa's Lounge, was released in 2026. The album is dedicated to Teresa Needham and her iconic basement blues club called Teresa's Lounge, which was once located on the south side of Chicago. The venue itself was an essential hub for traditional Chicago blues, where legends like Junior Wells, James Cotton, and Muddy Waters regularly played. Teresa was famous for maintaining exceptionally strict traditional blues standards in her bar. The legendary Blues Hall of Fame artist John Primer got his professional start playing in the house band at Teresa's Lounge for 7 nights a week over a 7-year period, starting around 1974. So from John Primer and Friends' Tribute to Teresa's Lounge album, here is a song called Blues is King.

And that's John Primer there with The Blues is King. And you're listening to The Blues Cafe with me, Steve James. Time now for a regular feature I put in the show each week. It's a something old, something new, maybe borrowed, but always blue. Here we look at a blues tune recorded in the past and then the same song re-recorded more recently by a different artist. It's a feature in the show that I would like you to contribute to. So what about if you've got an idea for the same song by two artists? Maybe the original, then a second version covered by a different artist. Well, if you do, go to my website, stevejamesblues.com. There you'll find a request page. Just fill that in with the name of the song and the two artists performing it, and I'll feature your choice in a future show. The song today is called Key to the Highway. It's a blues standard that has been performed and recorded by several blues and other artists. Blues pianist Charlie Seeger first recorded the song in 1940. Jazz Gillum and Big Bill Brunsey followed with recordings in 1940 and 1941, using an arrangement that has become the standard. In 2010, the Blues Foundation inducted Big Bill Brunsey's rendition into the Blues Hall of Fame. So here it is. This is Big Bill Brunsey with Key to the Highway.

Well, there it was. That was the unmistakable voice of Big Bill Brunsey there, with his version of Key to the Highway. As you can imagine, a lot of artists have recorded this song, and I had a wide choice when picking a more up-to-date version. However, Bernie Marsden released his album Kings in July 2021 on Conquest Music. And on that album, I found a very fine version of Key to the Highway. So here he is, the late great Bernie Marsden, with his version of Key to the Highway.

Well, that was Bernie Marsden there with his version of Key to the Highway. And you're listening to the Blues Cafe with me, Steve James. And it's time now for a weekly feature called Joker in the Pack. This is a regular feature in the show where every week I play a song that's not necessarily blues. Just a song that I love and I want to share it with you. So this week's Joker is called Lady Whiskey by Wishbone Ash. It's a classic blues rock track by the British rock band Wishbone Ash. It was released on December the 4th, 1970, as the second track on their self-titled debut album, called, of course, Wishbone Ash. The song features the band's signature twin lead guitar harmonies, pioneered by guitarists Andy Powell and Ted Turner. Apparently, the song was inspired by the real-life landlady of drummer Steve Upton and bass player Martin Turner, who lived in a property in Chalk Farm, North London, where they witnessed their landlady and her husband get into a severe alcohol-fueled fight on a Saturday night. So here it is, my Joker in the Pack this week. Maybe not a blues song, but maybe it is. It's Wishbone Ash with Lady Whiskey.

And that was Wishbone Ash there with Lady Whiskey. And that particular song was my joker in the pack this week. Not necessarily a blues song, but just one that I love. And I wanted to share it with you. So you're listening to The Blues Cafe with me, Steve James. And time now for a second song from my artist of the week, Sean Webster, from his Light of Day album. Here is Sean Webster with War and Poverty.

And that was Sean Webster there with a song called War and Poverty. And Sean Webster has been my artist of the week this week. Mr. Wonderful is the second studio album by British blues rock band Fleetwood Mac, released on the 23rd of August 1968. This all-blues album was broadly similar to their debut album, albeit with some changes to personnel and recording method. This album was recorded live in the studio with mic'd amplifiers and a PA system, rather than plugged into the board. Compared to the huge success of the band's first album, Fleetwood Mac, this follow-up received rather muted critical reviews. However, from Mr. Wonderful, released in 1968 on the Blue Horizon label, here is Fleetwood Mac with Need Your Love Tonight.

And that was Fleetwood Mac there with Need Your Love Tonight. Ryland Peter Cooder, better known to us all, of course, as Ry Cooder, was born on March the 15th, 1947. He's an American musician, songwriter, film score composer, and record producer. He's a multi-instrumentalist, but better known for his slide guitar work. His interest in roots music from the United States and his collaborations with traditional musicians from other countries. Cooder's solo work draws upon many genres. He has played with John Lee Hooker, Eric Clapton, the Rolling Stones, Randy Newman, the Doobie Brothers, and many more, of course. Ry Cooder was ranked 8th on Rolling Stone magazine's 2003 list of the 100 greatest guitarists of all time. By 2010, a ranking by Gibson placed him at number 32. Ry Cooder is the debut album released by Ry Cooder in 1970 on Reprise Records. And from that album, here he is with a song called Police Dog Blues.

0: And that was Ry Cooder there with a song called Police Dog Blues. And wasn't that some great guitar work there by Ry Cooder? Really enjoyed that one. But looking at the time, I'm going to have to bring today's show to a close. My name is Steve James, and you've been listening to my Blues Cafe. So thank you for joining me for the last hour. It's been my pleasure to bring the blues to you. So have a great week and stay safe. And I'm going to catch you the same time, same place next week for some more great blues. And to play us out of the show today, I've got Michael Burks with a song called Empty Promises. My name's Steve James, and I'll catch you very soon.
1: 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News.
2: Iran has rejected two demands it calls extreme during talks with the United States in Pakistan, telling American negotiators to leave the table. The collapse in diplomacy comes as a senior army official recommended halting bombing around the Strait of Hormuz, saying there are no viable military targets remaining. A mutual pause in strikes between Washington and Tehran is now in its third day, though some Iran-backed rebels have declared the pause over and are enforcing a blockade of Saudi-linked shipping. From Washington, Kate Fisher reports.
3: Mike Waltz, the only member of the senior team to appear to talk about this over the weekend on the news channels here. He's the U.S. ambassador to the United Nations. On the one hand, saying that the U.S. is ready at any time to resume major combat operations, and at the same time complaining that the Trump administration inherited low levels of ammunition from the Biden administration. So also a tacit acknowledgement that there is perhaps an issue with munitions supplies.
2: French President Emmanuel Macron is travelling to southwestern France to meet emergency workers battling wildfires that have burned an area four times the size of Paris and forced more than 200,000 people from their homes. Fire authorities have warned the blaze could take months to fully extinguish. Will Denslow reports from Mios, one of several towns near Bordeaux, where evacuation orders were issued on Sunday.
4: Police are blocking roads and really trying to navigate people away from these blazes. Here in this town, there are wildfires to the north and to the south, around equal distance from each other. So a real priority for authorities is how to get civilians to safety, to try and mitigate these fires that are moving at pace. Winds have often been incredibly strong, really making it hard to battle these blazes. Now, this comes as officials warn that the fires are at the gates of the city of Bordeaux. There have been huge efforts to try and stop that from really happening.
2: The Sudanese army has recaptured the city of Bara and other strategic positions in central Sudan after heavy fighting against rebel forces. The military says it destroyed dozens of vehicles in the process and claims to have opened a vital supply corridor to another besieged city. The advances come as the army demands a full rebel withdrawal from all cities it controls as a condition for implementing a US-proposed 90-day truce. Naba Mohideen reports from Khartoum.
5: People are right now celebrating in different places in Sudan, saying this victory, of course, has a lot of meanings. First of all, it will limit the control of the RSF militia in North Kordofan, and also it will open the door towards another operations targeting Darfur region.
2: From bureaus worldwide, this is FSN.
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1: I'm Nick Harper. Iran has rejected two demands it calls extreme during talks with the United States in Islamabad, telling American negotiators to leave the table. The collapse in diplomacy comes as the head of US Central Command has repeatedly recommended halting bombing against the Strait of Hormuz, saying there's no viable military targets remaining. A mutual halt in strikes between Washington and Tehran is now on its third day. Ever since Kate Fisher reports from Washington.
2: Mike Waltz, the only member of the senior team to appear to talk about this over the weekend on the news channels here. He's the US ambassador to the United Nations. On the one hand, saying that the US is ready at any time to resume major combat operations, and at the same time, complaining that the Trump administration inherited low levels of ammunition from the Biden administration. So also a tacit acknowledgement that there is perhaps an issue with munitions supplies.
1: French President Emmanuel Macron has travelled to the Gironde region to meet with emergency workers who are battling wildfires. The blazes have so far burned more than 42,000 hectares and forced some 220,000 people from their homes. Fire authorities are warning that the fires could take months to extinguish, and the fires are getting closer to the towns of Bordeaux, where evacuation orders have been issued. Ever since William Denslow reports from the nearby town of Mios.
3: We're here in Mios, which is just west of Bordeaux in the Gironde region, where an evacuation order was issued on Sunday. Now, police are blocking roads and really trying to navigate people away from these blazes. Here in this town, there are wildfires to the north and to the south, around equal distance from each other. So a real priority for authorities is how to get civilians to safety, to try and mitigate these fires that are moving at pace and moving in unpredictable directions.
1: The Sudanese army has recaptured the city of Baraa after heavy fighting with the rapid support forces. The military says that it's destroyed dozens of RSF vehicles during the operation, which it says has opened a vital supply corridor and reduced the threat to the capital, Khartoum. FSN's Naban Mardin reports from Khartoum.
4: People are right now celebrating in different places in Sudan, saying this victory, of course, has a lot of meanings. First of all, it will limit the control of the RSF militia in North Kordofan and in Kordofan states generally and Kordofan region. And also it will open the door towards another operations targeting Darfur region.
1: That's Feature Story News, Nick Harper reporting.

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1: I'm Nick Harper. Iran has rejected two demands it calls extreme during talks with the United States in Islamabad, telling American negotiators to leave the table. The collapse in diplomacy comes as the head of US Central Command has repeatedly recommended halting bombing against the Strait of Hormuz, saying there's no viable military targets remaining. A mutual halt in strikes between Washington and Tehran is now on its third day. Ever since Kate Fisher reports from Washington.
2: Mike Waltz, the only member of the senior team to appear to talk about this over the weekend on the news channels here. He's the US ambassador to the United Nations. On the one hand, saying that the US is ready at any time to resume major combat operations, and at the same time, complaining that the Trump administration inherited low levels of ammunition from the Biden administration. So also a tacit acknowledgement that there is perhaps an issue with munitions supplies.
1: French President Emmanuel Macron has travelled to the Gironde region to meet with emergency workers who are battling wildfires. The blazes have so far burned more than 42,000 hectares and forced some 220,000 people from their homes. Fire authorities are warning that the fires could take months to extinguish, and the fires are getting closer to the towns of Bordeaux, where evacuation orders have been issued. Ever since William Denslow reports from the nearby town of Mios.
3: We're here in Mios, which is just west of Bordeaux in the Gironde region, where an evacuation order was issued on Sunday. Now, police are blocking roads and really trying to navigate people away from these blazes. Here in this town, there are wildfires to the north and to the south, around equal distance from each other. So a real priority for authorities is how to get civilians to safety, to try and mitigate these fires that are moving at pace and moving in unpredictable directions.
1: The Sudanese army has recaptured the city of Baraa after heavy fighting with the rapid support forces. The military says that it's destroyed dozens of RSF vehicles during the operation, which it says has opened a vital supply corridor and reduced the threat to the capital, Khartoum. FSN's Naban Mardin reports from Khartoum.
4: People are right now celebrating in different places in Sudan, saying this victory, of course, has a lot of meanings. First of all, it will limit the control of the RSF militia in North Kordofan and in Kordofan state, states generally, and Kordofan region. And also, it will open the door towards another operations targeting Darfur region.
1: That's Feature Story News. Nick Harper reporting.
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1: I'm Nick Harper. Iran has rejected two demands it calls extreme during talks with the United States in Islamabad, telling American negotiators to leave the table. The collapse in diplomacy comes as the head of US Central Command has repeatedly recommended halting bombing against the Strait of Hormuz, saying there's no viable military targets remaining. A mutual halt in strikes between Washington and Tehran is now in its third day. Ever since Kate Fisher reports from Washington.
2: Mike Waltz, the only member of the senior team to appear to talk about this over the weekend on the news channels here. He's the US ambassador to the United Nations. On the one hand, saying that the US is ready at any time to resume major combat operations, and at the same time, complaining that the Trump administration inherited low levels of ammunition from the Biden administration. So also a tacit acknowledgement that there is perhaps an issue with munitions supplies.
1: French President Emmanuel Macron has travelled to the Gironde region to meet with emergency workers who are battling wildfires. The blazes have so far burned more than 42,000 hectares and forced some 220,000 people from their homes. Fire authorities are warning that the fires could take months to extinguish, and the fires are getting closer to the towns of Bordeaux, where evacuation orders have been issued. Ever since William Denslow reports from the nearby town of Mios.
3: We're here in Mios, which is just west of Bordeaux in the Gironde region, where an evacuation order was issued on Sunday. Now, police are blocking roads and really trying to navigate people away from these blazes. Here in this town, there are wildfires to the north and to the south, around equal distance from each other. So a real priority for authorities is how to get civilians to safety, to try and mitigate these fires that are moving at pace and moving in unpredictable directions.
1: The Sudanese army has recaptured the city of Bara after heavy fighting with the rapid support forces. The military says that it's destroyed dozens of RSF vehicles during the operation, which it says has opened a vital supply corridor and reduced the threat to the capital, Khartoum. Efesin's Naban Mardin reports from Khartoum.
4: People are right now celebrating in different places in Sudan, saying this victory, of course, has a lot of meanings. First of all, it will limit the control of the RSF militia in North Kordofan and in Kordofan state, states generally, and Kordofan region. And also, it will open the door towards another operations targeting Darfur region.
1: That's Feature Story News. Nick Harper reporting.
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1: I'm Nick Harper. Iran has rejected two demands it calls extreme during talks with the United States in Islamabad, telling American negotiators to leave the table. The collapse in diplomacy comes as the head of US Central Command has repeatedly recommended halting bombing against the Strait of Hormuz, saying there's no viable military targets remaining. A mutual halt in strikes between Washington and Tehran is now on its third day. Ever since Kate Fisher reports from Washington.
2: Mike Waltz, the only member of the senior team to appear to talk about this over the weekend on the news channels here. He's the US ambassador to the United Nations. On the one hand, saying that the US is ready at any time to resume major combat operations, and at the same time, complaining that the Trump administration inherited low levels of ammunition from the Biden administration. So also a tacit acknowledgement that there is perhaps an issue with munitions supplies.
1: French President Emmanuel Macron has travelled to the Gironde region to meet with emergency workers who are battling wildfires. The blazes have so far burned more than 42,000 hectares and forced some 220,000 people from their homes. Fire authorities are warning that the fires could take months to extinguish, and the fires are getting closer to the towns of Bordeaux, where evacuation orders have been issued. Ever since William Denslow reports from the nearby town of Mios.
3: We're here in Mios, which is just west of Bordeaux in the Gironde region, where an evacuation order was issued on Sunday. Now, police are blocking roads and really trying to navigate people away from these blazes. Here in this town, there are wildfires to the north and to the south, around equal distance from each other. So a real priority for authorities is how to get civilians to safety, to try and mitigate these fires that are moving at pace and moving in unpredictable directions.
1: The Sudanese army has recaptured the city of Bara after heavy fighting with the rapid support forces. The military says that it's destroyed dozens of RSF vehicles during the operation, which it says has opened a vital supply corridor and reduced the threat to the capital, Khartoum. FSN's Naban Mardin reports from Khartoum.
4: People are right now celebrating in different places in Sudan, saying this victory, of course, has a lot of meanings. First of all, it will limit the control of the RSF militia in North Kurdistan and in Kurdistan state, states generally, and Kurdistan region. And also, it will open the door towards another operations targeting Darfur region.
1: That's Feature Story News. Nick Harper reporting.
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